0: Mitch Garver. Monday is Memorial Day, and a very odd start, 2:40. Fastball is fouled off. 2-2 the count on Mitch Garver. Victor Robles to follow. Two and two, nobody on, one out. Now the pitch. Fastball high and outside. Garver was 0-7 in Seattle's recent homestand. In the 3-2 pitch, strike inside corner. He threw a changeup, got the inside edge, and got Garver looking. Two up, two down, and now three strikeouts for Noah Cameron. Here is Robles. He's 3 out of 13. He's a right-handed batter. And he takes a strike. Robles awaits the pitch, and it's high and outside. Nothing here, top of the second. Robles just recently off the injured list. And the fastball is whistled foul down the left field line. Hit it hard, but way out in front. Noah Cameron, the last pitched last Saturday in St. Louis, suffered his third loss of the season. 1-2 pitch and a swing and a miss. So Cameron has recorded 4 strikeouts in 2 innings. 1-2-3 and out for Seattle in the second. Bottom of the second we go. Nothing.
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Nothing. Royals bat for the second time. Carter Jensen leads off against right-hander Logan Gilbert. Carter hitting 234, and the first pitch to him is a changeup swung on and missed. Six home runs for the Royals rookie. Jensen is the DH in this game. Breaking ball is low, and the count even, one ball, one strike. Jensen awaits the 1-1 pitch, and Gilbert brings it home. A high pop-up off first. Wisdom, the first baseman, watches it drop into the seats behind the Royals' dugout.

0: Jensen on Wednesday night had just one plate appearance. He went 0-for-1. He was 1-for-6. And one hit was a double in the Boston series. Gilbert's next pitch is fouled back, and Carter had a pretty good swing. One ball, two strikes. Logan Gilbert's last time out was on the 16th of the month against San Diego. It was in Seattle. Pitch way outside, and two balls, two strikes. Gilbert, in that game against the Padres, went 6 2/3 innings, allowed a season-high 7 runs. They were all earned. Gave up 3 home runs. Ground ball is foul past first base. Still 2-2. Gilbert struck out 5 in that game against the Padres with 2 walks. But again, 7 runs on 5 hits. And the 3 home runs, we talked about Gilbert's penchant for yielding home runs because he has very good control. He's always going to be around home plate. The 2-2, Jensen a swing and a foul tip and a strikeout. That's 3 strikeouts for Gilbert. Let's pause here for station identification. This is the Royals Baseball Network.
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0: Jack Caglione at the plate. Gilbert's first pitch to him is a slider, misses outside, and one ball, no strikes. No score here in the second inning. Right-handed pitcher, left-handed hitter, Caglione makes a big rip at an off-speed pitch, no contact. Jack was 2 out of 4 on Wednesday night against the Red Sox. Both hits were to left field. And he was 4-for-12 in the Boston series. 1-1 pitch, a little bit low and inside. Tonight's game, coming to you live from the IBEW Local 124 broadcast booth. One out, nobody on, 2-1 on Caglione. In comes a pitch, strike outside corner. Gilbert will throw a fastball, a cutter, a changeup once in a while. He throws a slider. And again, most of his pitches will be right around the strike zone. Caglione takes a little bit low in a full count. Wind now, which was in from right, is blowing toward the left field corner, so it's more southeast. Lined into center field, and a sliding catch by Rodriguez, who really didn't see the ball off the bat at first. He was very slow to react to that line drive, which appeared it had quite a bit of downward spin, so that means Caglione got on top of the pitch. Rodriguez was fortunate to be able to make the play, and now they're 2 men out. And here's Isaac Collins at the plate. Collins hitting 215. Gilbert deals and throws a fastball outside. Garver sets the target for his pitcher, the 1-0 pitch, swing and a miss, Isaac Collins. Collins 0-for-4 on Wednesday night, and 0-for-8 in the Boston series. So a hungry hitter at the plate, and the 1-1 pitch, had a notion to swing, didn't pull the trigger, and that pitch caught the outside corner. Even with his 0-for-8, Collins has reached base safely in 19 of his last 23 games. The pitch to

0: outside. Count even, two balls, two strikes. Gilbert about to throw his 35th pitch here with two out in the second. No score, each team with one hit. And the pitch. He is just a little bit low, and it's a full count. So Michael Massey next. See if Collins gets anything to swing at here. The pitch. He does get something to swing at, but a little bit late. He fouls it off on the left field side. Still three balls, two strikes. Gilbert ready and pitches. And a high popper. This one's going to land in the seats. Again, third base side. Logan Gilbert, a six-game winner last year. He was 6-6. And his ERA was good, 3.4. Three and two, two out. Base is empty. Another 3-2 pitch. Strike three called, and Collins would like the umpire to take another peek at that pitch. Collins didn't think it was a strike. But Collins was not correct. It was a strike in the lower part of the strike zone. And so four strikeouts for Gilbert to match the four of Noah Cameron. And at the end of two, no score.
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0: No score after the first two innings, and it'll be the number nine hitter for Seattle coming up. Colt Emerson to face Noah Cameron, and to tell you all about it, here's Ryan.
5: All right, Denny, and here is our first look at 20-year-old Colt Emerson. Left-hand batter takes a curveball down and away, ball one. He is just getting started, having made his big league debut 5 days ago in Seattle. The pitch is outside, and it's 2-0 on Emerson. And the next day, on the 18th, he got his first big league hit, and it was a three-run home run. That's his only hit. He's 1-for-11 to begin his big league career. And the 2-0 from Cameron is swung on and grounded just foul wide of first base. Vinny makes a backhand play in foul territory. And it's 2-1. Emerson was the Mariners' first-round pick in 2023 out of high school in Ohio. And he already has an 8-year major league extension. The pitch swung on, grounded foul again, first base side. He was still in the minor leagues when the Mariners signed him to the richest

0: big league contract in major league history for a player who had not yet appeared in a major league game. 8 years. Here's the 2-2. Emerson swings and pulls it on the ground to second. Massey is there, and he's over to Vinny for out number one.
1: What if he falls out of the back of a turnip truck and can't play anymore? Do they still owe him all that money for all those years?
0: Probably, unless there's a special clause in his contract that does not allow him to ride around in a turnip truck.
1: Yeah, that makes sense. You would hope he would avoid that.
0: You might want to add that to a contract. There's a strike to left-hand hitting J.P. Crawford. You've been doing this for 58 years. How many guys' careers have ended after falling out of a turnip truck?
1: No big leaguers. I think a couple of minor leaguers back in the 30s.
0: Down and away, one ball, one strike.
1: And I wasn't doing games in the 30s.
0: Oh, you weren't? Nope. Okay. J.P. Crawford rounded out to Bobby Witt Jr. in the first inning. No score, top of the third. And he swings and fouls it at the plate. You know, all kidding aside, there are many clauses now in a major leaguer's contract. And many players, it's very specific. They can't play basketball. They can't go snow skiing. They probably can't jump out of an airplane, whether they have a parachute on or not.
1: No hockey.
0: Probably can't play ice hockey. And if they do, their contract can be voided if they are injured and they're not able to play in the big leagues because of playing or doing something that was part of a clause in their contract. That contract is null and void. Crawford fouled the ball off of his foot, and it took him a while to get back into the box.
1: That really makes sense. It gives the team, obviously, some protection, a lot of protection.
0: Here's Cameron's 1-2, and it's swung on and hit foul back to our left and ricocheting down below. So one ball and two strikes on Crawford. Noah Cameron gave up a one-out double in the first inning, followed by a walk. But he has retired six in a row since with four strikeouts. And facing Crawford, this begins his second time to the order. Here's another 1-2. Crawford swings and grounds it to Massey, right at him with both of his heels on the edge of the outfield grass. And he's over to Vinny once again. And there are two down at the top of the third.
2: Center fielder 44, Julio Rodriguez.
0: Julio Rodriguez hit a double up the left field line with one out in the first inning. And he just wears out the Royals. The pitch is a curveball that's inside. One ball and no strikes, especially here. Two out, nobody on, no score. And there's a line drive base hit into left field, and Rodriguez is 2-for-2.
2: The left fielder, number 56, Randy Arozarena.
0: In his career against the Royals, and this is game number 27 for him against KC, but in his first 26 games, he has 26 RBIs. He's averaging an RBI a game and coming up on 30 games in his career against the Royals. Arozarena fouls it away off to the first base side. He took a walk in the first inning. And Denny predicted and appeared to be accurate that Noah wanted to pitch around Arozarena and go after the two hitters following. Fastball is high, one ball, one strike. Arozarena is having a good year. The next two hitters, Ref Snyder and Wisdom, are not. And after Noah walked Arozarena, he struck out Ref Snyder and Wisdom. Here's the 1-1. Swung late and fouled over the first base dugout and out of play. And it's 1-2 on Randy Arozarena.

0: right-hand batter who stands very close to the plate. Rodriguez has a big lead over at first. And Cameron throws over there, and Rodriguez is back in standing. Rodriguez has stolen five bases this year. He's been thrown out twice. Rodriguez leads and leans towards second base, and the pitch is up and away. Two balls, two strikes. So he has a nice lead, and his body language might tell you that he wants to run because his knees are leaning and pointed towards second, like he's in a starter's block. There's a fastball fouled back by Rosarena, and it's still two balls and two strikes. The Mariners have some athletes in their lineup. They have the ability to score many different ways, but right now, if you can keep them in the ballpark, you have a very good chance of beating them. And now time is called by Rosarena right before Cameron. Looked like he was about to throw to first base again. The Mariners are averaging just a fraction over four runs per game. That's down quite a bit for them from last year, but they're scoring about half of their runs by way of a home run. The pitch is swung on and tapped foul back of the plate, and it's still two balls, two strikes. Only the White Sox have scored a higher percentage of their runs by way of a home run than the Seattle Mariners. The White Sox are scoring about 51% of their runs by way of a home run. But Rosarena swings and misses at a curveball in the dirt. Salvi tags him out, and that is the inning. And Noah Cameron, in three scoreless innings, has struck out five. And at the end of two and a half, no score.
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0: how my frozen custard is made fresh every hour? Or that our toppings are baked daily right in our stores? It's how we top your day with a smile at Andy's.
1: Royals and Mariners, no score. Bottom of the third inning, Michael Massey will lead off against Logan Gilbert, who has set down six of the first seven with four strikeouts. Massey was 1-for-4 with a double in the Boston series. He's hitting .217 with three home runs. And Gilbert's first pitch is a fastball right down the middle at 94. Gilbert has very long what they call extension. He is 6'6", so he's tall as it is. The pitch is swung on and hit up the left field line, foul, and back into the crowd. And they can measure everything. And forever, a pitcher like Logan Gilbert, they would say, boy, the ball just really seems to be right on top of you. Or ignore the radar gun. His fastball plays up from the radar gun. Here's the 0-2. And the fastball is hit high in

0: the air again off the left field line, over the netting and into the crowd. But now they can actually come up with a measurement, and they use it. It's called extension. And it's how much the pitcher extends with the reach of his arm when he delivers the ball. And Gilbert has the longest extension in the major leagues. Swinging and a miss on a splitter that was down. Massey's out, and Gilbert has struck out 5 of 8.
1: Center fielder number 28, Kyle Isbell.
0: So there's really two things to look at with a pitcher that has really good extension. Number one, long arms, so that pitcher is typically going to be tall. But also it has something to do with the length of the pitcher's stride. Here's the pitch to Isbell. And it swung on and fouled back on a fastball at 94. So hitters now are so accustomed to today's velocities. And if you throw 94, it almost feels like that's average now. So they know what 94 looks like. They know what 97 looks like. They know what 100 miles an hour looks like. Isbell takes low and away, 1-1. But with a guy like Gilbert, if you took the radar gun away and you say, what did that look like? I'll bet the hitters say, man, that looked like 97 or 98. And then they look up at the radar gun and it's 93 or 94. That's inside, 2-1 on Isbell. So basically what good extension does for the hitter, it feels like the mound is closer than 60 feet 6 inches because of the pitcher's ability to extend closer to home plate. Outside, 3-1. Royals had a pitcher here named Chris Young that helped win a World Series in 2015. He's now the president of baseball operations for the Rangers. And Chris Young is 6'10", and he didn't throw very hard when he looked at the radar gun, but that was not necessarily the reaction of the hitters because he had really good extension. Here's the 3-1 to Isbell, and it's down and away for a walk, and Izzy's on with one away.
1: The third baseman of 11, Michael Garcia.
0: So now the Royals begin their second turn through the order. No score, bottom of the third. Royals only had 2 base runners first time through. Vinny singled to left in the first inning, and now Isbell walks in the third. Michael struck out looking his first time up, and he swings and hits a slow roller foul through the third base coach's box. Michael took a called third strike on a slider that appeared to be out of the strike zone. Michael elected not to challenge. He's had a very high success rate when he does challenge. Throw to first, and Isbell dives back in. Gilbert had come set, and he just stood there, and he was keeping an eye on the clock. I don't think he had any intent to pitch. He was just going to hold, and then try and catch Isbell off guard over at first. Now the 1-strike pitch, and Michael takes a fastball strike at the knees over the outside edge. That was a perfect pitch. When Ned Yost was Royals manager, and he had all those years with the Braves, Ned used to preach the importance of a fastball down and away. The 2-strike pitch is in the dirt and blocked well by Garber. So Isbell remains at first, and the count is 1-2. And when Ned was in Atlanta, that was in the height of Greg Maddux, John Smoltz, Tom Glavine. 3 different style pitchers, but they all had one thing in common. They just mastered down and away. Here's the 1-2. And Michael takes down and away, but in the dirt. And the catcher, Garber, made a nice backhand pick. And the count is 2-2. And the feeling in Atlanta, and Ned would preach this all the time, if you can show a hitter that you can consistently hit down and away, that just opens up so many more options. The 2-2 is swung on and hit into right.

0: center field. Rodriguez is over from center, and he makes the catch. Isbell was halfway, and he's back to first with two down.
1: Shortstop number 7, Bobby Witt Jr.
0: Bobby struck out his first time up, and Gilbert got him to chase a fastball up and out of the strike zone. We have no score in the bottom of the third inning. Kyle Isbell's at first with two down. Here's the pitch to Junior, and the slider's in for strike one. Bobby has done quite well against Gilbert in the past. He has 7 hits and 15 at-bats, and he's walked 4 times. So he's reached 11 times in 19 plate appearances. The pitch is swung on and hit off the end of the bat and foul off to the first base side. And it's 0-2. One of those 7 hits is a home run. Isbell takes his lead off the first. And the pitch to Junior is bounced up there and blocked by Garver. 1 ball and 2 strikes. The right side of the infield is wide open, and Bobby will poke the ball to right with 2 strikes. But the Mariners play him to pull the pitch. And he swings and misses at a curveball down and strikes out. So that's 6 in 3 innings for Logan Gilbert. And at the end of 3 at Kauffman Stadium, no score.
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0: 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Rob Refsnyder struck out his first time. Right-hand batter takes a changeup for a strike, and it's 0-2. Noah Cameron has struck out 5 over 3 scoreless innings. Logan Gilbert has struck out 6 over 3 scoreless innings. Refsnyder bounces it to deep third and foul, and it's still 0-2. Rob Refsnyder has been around for a while now, and in the twilight of his career, a so-called left-handed specialist. And he swings at a curveball in the dirt. It's blocked by Salvi. He'll throw from foul territory on the first base side, and Refsnyder is out. He strikes out for a second time, and that's 6 for Noah Cameron.

0: swung on and line foul. And it's off the left field line and out of play. Patrick Wisdom was called up recently because of an injury, and he's just 1-for-9 with a double. Here's the two-strike pitch, and a changeup is down and away, 1-2. Patrick Wisdom in 2012, so 14 years ago, was first-round pick of the Cardinals. Swing and a miss on a slider, and Wisdom is down on strikes, and that is 7 for Cameron in 3 2/3. So 2 down, and that'll bring up Cole Young with nobody on base. From the IBEW Local 124 broadcast booth, the Royals and the Mariners are scoreless in the fourth. Left-hand batter Young takes a strike. He grounded out to Vinny at first base in the second inning. Here's the 0-1, and Young takes low. 1-1. Here's the 1-1, and Young swings and hits it to the gap. Deep right center field, Caglione is back and over from right, and he's got it. So the Mariners go down in order in the top of the fourth, and at the end of 3.5, still no score.
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0: 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Eric Hosmer on the television side has been referring to Bobby Witt Jr. as America's shortstop, with him being the starting shortstop for Team USA in the WBC. And there are other reasons why you might refer to him as America's shortstop. Vinny Pasquantino leads off the bottom of the fourth with no score. And he takes a breaking ball inside, ball one. Vinny has the Royals' only hit so far against Logan Gilbert. Vinny singled to left field in the first inning. Kyle Isbell has walked, and those are the only two base runners in three innings. And he takes down and in, and the count is 2-0. On the other side, the Mariners have only three base runners against Noah Cameron in four innings. Julio Rodriguez has two hits, and Randy Arozarena has a walk. Here's the 2-0 to Vinny. And it is a strike over the outside edge. Vinny's base hit was a line drive to left field, and that's a good sign for him as he's trying to get his swing more consistent, driving the ball to left field, left center, and center field. Here's the 2-1.

0: swings and lines it up the middle. And it's a diving short hop play by Crawford. And he throws from his knees on one bounce in time. That was a tremendous play by Crawford. And I'm sure you have seen many diving plays by a shortstop going up the middle. But usually it's on a ground ball or a line drive. This was in between. This was a diving play on a line drive short hop. And he stayed calm. He got to his knees and he just threw a long one-hop bounce for the out. And now Salvi lines it to center field right at Rodriguez. 110 off the bat. And the Royals have two hard hit outs in the bottom of the fourth. The degree of difficulty on the Crawford play.
1: Yeah, and I was going to say what made it even more difficult is the fact that the pitchers, both sides, have been getting strikeouts, so not many balls have been put in play. That means that the defenders sometimes are a little bit more on their heels than normal.
0: Here's Carter Jensen with two down. And he swings and misses at a fastball at 94. Gilbert has struck out six and walked one. That's seven non-contact plate appearances. Here's the one strike pitch. Carter takes very high. One ball, one strike. And on the Royals side, Noah Cameron has struck out seven and walked one. So that's eight non-contact plate appearances. Yeah, a lot of standing around on defense. Here's the 1-1 to Carter, and he went too far on an abbreviated swing, going after a curveball that was not a strike, and it's 1-2. Carter hit his first big league home run against Logan Gilbert here last September to the opposite field on September the 16th. Here's the 1-2. Swing and a foul right at home plate. It so often happens when a power hitter hits his first home run, or maybe a power hitter has a home run drought, and then they finally break through. So often they hit another home run shortly after that, and Carter hit his second big league home run later in that same game. Two outs, nobody on. The pitch is swung on and popped up on the first baseline. Wisdom comes sprinting down from first, and he makes a play in foul territory. And the Royals go down 1-2-3 in the bottom of the fourth inning, and there is no score.
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0: Well, Denny, we have two struggling offenses. And so far in four innings, the Mariners have no runs, two hits, and three base runners. The Royals have no runs, one hit, and only two base runners.
1: And as you just pointed out a moment ago, a lot of strikeouts, and nobody's going to move much when guys are striking out. So we'll see about the

0: third of their order against Noah Cameron. First pitch fastball, and Garber was looking for it, and he singles to left. So he went up there looking for a pitch in a spot. He got it, and a leadoff single brings up Victor Robles. He struck out his first time. He went down swinging. So let's see how the Mariners try to move a runner here. Pitch from Cameron is high and outside, ball one. So Seattle now with three hits, two singles and a double. Breaking ball drops in there, well thrown. And the count even, one ball, one strike on right-handed hitting Victor Robles. Ground ball third, might be two. Second for one, Massey to first, and got them both. Garcia to Massey, Benny Pasquantino. So 5-4-3. That's how you don't move your leadoff runner. And now the number nine hitter, and that's Colt Emerson. Ryan told you all about the 20-year-old high draft choice. There's a pitch inside, ball one.
1: Always curious when a player has a name like that, Colt. Is that his real name or a nickname?
0: Here's a pitch low. Yeah.
1: And I looked it up. His full name is Colt Walker Emerson. Where does that sound like he's from?
0: What Texas. Part of it?
1: Exactly.
0: Pitches outside from Cameron. Ball three, 3-0 to Colt Emerson.
1: That's exactly what I thought, Texas. But he is from, the scoreboard says, Zanesville, Ohio.
0: That's Texas, big as life. Three balls, one strike on Colt. You remember the Houston Colt 45s?
1: I do.
0: The original expansion team in Houston. There's a shot into right field and a solid hit for Emerson, just his second big league hit. So two singles here in the inning off Noah Cameron, but thankfully for the Royals and Noah, sandwiched in between those two singles, that 5-4-3 double play.
1: How long were they, the Colt 45s?
0: I'm going to say 5 years, maybe six, the most. And they had the best uniforms ever. There's a swing and a miss. J.P. Crawford has grounded out twice, once to short and once to second. No balls, one strike. Houston Colt 45s. There's a strike.
1: 3 years. I just looked it up. 1962, 1963, 1964, and then in 1965 they became the Astros.
0: See if you can find a uniform for the Colt 45s. They were tremendous uniforms. 0-2 pitch is hit into deep right center field. Caglione and Isbell converge, and it's Isbell to run it down near the warning track. And the inning is over. Two hits, but a big double play. We go to the bottom of the fifth. Still, Seattle nothing, Royals nothing.
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2: 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With all that, Jack Caglione steps to the plate, and the first pitch from Logan Gilbert is a little bit low, ball one.
3: Now, that's a familiar number before the internet. We used to promote that number all the time. That was the number that you would call if you wanted to get tickets.
2: Exactly. One ball, no strikes. Caglione hits one 18 miles straight up in the air. If it ever comes down, it's going to be caught by the catcher, Garver. That ball was hit so high by Caglione that five members of the Seattle Mariners were in the area where it came down, which was in foul ground about halfway between first base and home plate. I'm going to vote that pop-up foul ball caught as the highest foul pop-up of the big league season so far.
3: I agree.
2: And now Collins, who takes a strike. He started to swing, didn't, but the pitch found the strike zone.
3: I don't think you or I need to do another game in the Metrodome in Minneapolis, and we can't because it's long gone, but I would have liked to have seen if that would have hit the roof.
2: We put a hole in it. Grounder to first on one hop, pitcher covering, and Wisdom to Gilbert to retire Isaac Collins, and there very quickly are two men out. Ryan looked up the Houston Colts 45 uniforms, and they were only the Colt 45s for 3 years, and then someone wanted to name them the Astros because Houston, of course, the space program and all the launching pads. So, a perfectly good nickname and a wonderful uniform. Michael Massey, he hits a high fly ball into right, and Robles coming over makes the play to end the inning. And so, at the end of five, Royals nothing, Seattle nothing.
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6: 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Suddenly, a ticket doesn't seem so bad. That ticket? That was nothing.

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2: It's the sixth inning at Kauffman Stadium. And we have no score. The crowd now applauds. And the ovation was building as we were getting to an end of the kiss cam. And the crowd finally got what they wanted. Julio Rodriguez takes outside, ball one. The kiss cam always seems to end with an elderly couple. Here's the pitch to Rodriguez, and it's swung on a miss on a curveball in the dirt. One ball, one strike. No score, top of the sixth. And usually begins with younger couples, and then at the very end, it's an elderly couple. And sometimes it takes them a while to figure out they're on crown vision. The pitch to Rodriguez is swung on and grounded to third. Mikel's got it. His throw is in time to Vinny, and Rodriguez is out for the first time. He is 2-for-3. And there's always a nice cheer for each couple that participates with the kiss cam, but there's something about, I don't know, maybe it's the thought of love lasting forever when you see grandma and grandpa up there. Rosarena takes high, one ball and no strikes. But boy, when the kiss cam comes to an end with those two kissing, there's always a great roar from the crowd. Here's a pop foul coming back our way and will land just below. One ball, one strike on to Rosarena. There are two things that come in handy when you're on the kiss cam. Rosarena takes down and away. 2-1. Number one, you have to know what you look like. The 2-1 pitch, and a Rosarena takes down and in 3-1. Because you will see people, they're staring up at crown vision, and their first thought is, that guy kind of looks like me a little bit, doesn't it? I think I know that guy. Swing and a miss. And the count is 3-2 on a Rosarena. Where do I know that guy from? And then usually someone sitting next to him elbows him and says, that's you up there, dummy. So you need to know what you look like.
3: Mm-hmm.
2: So look in the mirror before you come to the ballgame. Here's the pitch outside, and a Rosarena walks for a second time. One on, one out. And before we get to key number two for the kiss cam, let's pause for station identification on the Royals Baseball Network.
4: 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Quick 100.1, KKWK, Cameron, Missouri.
2: Rob Refsnyder bunts the first pitch foul on the third base side. Noah Cameron has struck him out twice tonight. Noah has seven. He's one away from tying his career high. One on, one out. No score in the top of the sixth. And a throw to first, and a Rosarena is back in standing. The other key to the kiss cam is when you identify that that's you on crown vision, you need to read what it says on crown vision. The pitch is outside. One ball, one strike. Because sometimes there'll be a couple there. Usually she understands what's going on, but he doesn't always. And he makes a funny face, or he waves or something like that. Meanwhile, everyone else is just waiting for them to kiss. Swing and a foul back. One ball, two strikes, which usually leads us to the same conclusion as the first scenario. She elbows him and says, it's the kiss cam, dummy. And finally, he figures it out. They smooch, everyone cheers, and they move on to the next couple. Here's the 1-2, and Refsnyder takes low. Two balls, two strikes.
5: Well, there might be one other element, and that would be that the guy, let's just say the guy, because you and I are guys, we've proven over and over, that you must have someone in the vicinity that you would really want to kiss.
2: Outside, 3-2. Good point.
5: Because if there's no one that you deem eligible or worthy, you're going to sit there and look like the dummy that doesn't know what's going on.
2: And you don't want the whole world to see you kiss somebody.
5: No.
2: That you don't want to.
5: No.

0: Anderson Rosarena's back. You can always tell when someone's on a first date, too, because they look good together. They look like they're having a good time, but you could tell that this kiss would be the first kiss. It's very awkward.
1: Yeah.
0: Runner goes, and it's swung on and grounded foul wide of third base.
1: And most people probably don't want the first kiss to be at the ballpark in their memory bank.
0: On Crown Vision.
1: You don't even get paid for it.
0: Here's a 3-2, and it's a called third strike, and Rhett Snyder strikes out a third time against Noah Cameron, and Cameron has tied his career high with 8 strikeouts. So 2 down with a Rosarena at first. Royals and Mariners, no score in the 6th. From the IBEW Local 124 broadcast booth, Patrick Wisdom swings and misses at a changeup away. He has struck out twice against Noah. Here's the 0-1. And Wisdom swings and pops it up center of the diamond. Vinny comes over from first. He runs across the mound from the first base side and makes the catch running down the slope on the third base side. So Noah Cameron has 6 scoreless innings, and he's tied his career high with 8 strikeouts. And at the end of 5.5, the Royals and the Mariners are still scoreless.
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0: Sixth inning is our Sonic Slam inning. Our contestant is Brianna Baldwin from Stark City, Missouri. If the Royals hit a home run out of the park in this inning, Brianna will win $1,500. If the Royals hit a grand slam out of the park in this inning, Brianna wins $25,000 from Sonic and the Royals. We have no score in the bottom of the 6th. Kyle Isbell leads off and hits a foul ball to our left, which will bounce off the facing of the upper deck and drop below. Isbell walked with one out in the third inning. He is one of 2 total base runners for the Royals. Now he swings and pops it up left side in foul territory. And look out, a collision with the catcher Garver and the third baseman Emerson, and Garver makes the play. They both stay on their feet. Garver was underneath it, and Emerson came down from third. Emerson was calling for it. And typically, an infielder has priority over the catcher. I don't know if Garver didn't hear him or if he just ignored him, but he made the catch with Emerson bumping into him from behind, and Garver was able to hang on. So one out, and now Michael Garcia, who has struck out and flied to center. Fastball's in for a strike.

0: Royals got a two-out single from Vinny in the first inning and a one-out walk from Isbell in the third, and that's it against Logan Gilbert. Here's the 0-1 pitch, and Michael swings and fouls it away off of third. Logan Gilbert has retired 9 in a row, 14 of 15, and 16 of 18. Noah Cameron has pitched 6 scoreless innings. He has allowed a total of 6 base runners, but he has struck out 8, tying his career high. The pitch, and Michael takes low. 1-2. Nick Mears is warming up in the Royals bullpen. Here's the 1-2 to Michael. And a slider is outside. 2-2. Cameron has thrown 96 pitches. And he's gone through the batting order 2.5 times, so that is a likely pitching change. Although the Mariners have a left-hand batter leading off the 7th. Michael fouls it down by his feet, and it's still 2-2. Gilbert, on the other hand, has been a lot more efficient. He's thrown just 78 pitches. He's also given up 4 fewer base runners. Then he was telling you that Logan Gilbert was coming off the worst start of his season on Saturday against San Diego. He gave up 7 runs in 6 2/3. Here's the 2-2 to Michael. Swing and a pop foul back to the screen. And it's still 2-2.
1: You know, Ryan, you talk about a bad outing, which Gilbert had. And a starting pitcher has 4 or 5 days to think about it and get motivated for his next start. And most pitchers are motivated a lot if they have had a outing like he had in Seattle. So the Royals are looking at a very motivated pitcher, I would think.
0: Matt Quatrero and trainer Dave Iannica have come out to talk to Michael Garcia, and it's going to be a pretty short chat. But after Michael fouled that pitch away, and it was not a balanced swing, he had to do everything he could just to make contact. He was way out in front and reaching and just poked it foul. And when he swung, it looked like he grabbed his right side and dropped the bat. But he's back in the box, and here's another 2-2. Swing and a soft liner's hit to right. It's slicing away from Robles, and it's down for a hit. And Michael is on with one out, and that's the Royals' first base runner in 3 innings.
2: Shortstop number 7, Bobby Witt Jr.
0: That was a mistake pitch as far as where it was supposed to be. The catcher Garver was set up outside, and that was right down the middle. And Michael went to right for a one-out single, and now Bobby Witt Jr., who has struck out twice against Gilbert, both times swinging. No score, bottom of the 6th. Here's the pitch, and it's down and away, 1-1. Bobby struck out on a high fastball in the first inning and on a curveball in the 3rd. And at that point, Logan Gilbert had 6 strikeouts in his first 3 innings. He has none since. Here's the 1-0 pitch. Junior swings and misses on a pitch in the dirt. That's blocked by Garver. It ricochets to his right, but not far enough for Garcia to move up to second base. And the count is 1-1. Bobby Witt Jr. had really good numbers against Gilbert coming into tonight. He was 7 out of 14 with 4 walks and a home run, but he has not had very good swings tonight, and he's swinging at a lot of non-strikes. And now he jumps back on a splitter, and the count is 2-1. Royals and Mariners, no score in the bottom.

0: the sixth. Michael has a little bigger lead over at first. Gilbert hesitates and pitches, and Junior fouls it straight back. He was right on a fastball. He timed it right. He just didn't make solid contact. And the count is 2-2. So that was the first time in his three at-bats that he got a so-called fat pitch, meaning it got the fat part of the strike zone right down the middle. He put a good swing on it, but didn't square it up. And now 2-2. Here it comes. And Junior checked his swing. Yes. On appeal to first base umpire Todd Tischner. And the Mariners dugout can't believe it. And we're seeing the replay, and there's a pretty strong case for that being a swing. But if you were sitting where we are or on the third base side, you would have seen two things happen very rapidly. The first base umpire saying no swing and hands flying in the air in the Mariners dugout in protest. Here's the 3-2, and Junior swings and fouls it off of Garver's glove. So you have good speed at first base. There is no score in the bottom of the sixth inning. You have Bobby Witt Jr. at the plate, but the way Gilbert's going, at least on that last 3-2 pitch, Mac Quattrero is not comfortable sending Garcia. Let's see what happens here. And Gilbert backs off the rubber. He was distracted by Garcia, or it could be he didn't like the pitch call. So rather than shake off, he just backed off to reset the pitch clock. Here's the set, not running, and the pitch is swung on and hit in the air to left field. It's playable for a Rosarena, and he'll make the catch. Garcia tags and goes about a third of the way to second base and realizes it's a good throw and stops and goes back to first.
1: First baseman of nine, Vinny Pasquantino.
0: You don't usually see a runner tag from first and go to second on a fly ball to left unless you have the scenario that was lined up for Michael Garcia, and that was the left fielder was perfectly lined up with Michael in second base. So he can tag and run, and he has a great angle to see if the throw coming in is offline or not. Either too far to the right, too far to the left, he can keep going. But this one was right on line, so he hit the brakes and went back to first. So two down. Still no score in the bottom of the sixth. And here's Vinny Pasquantino, who is 1-for-2 with a single, and he's hit the ball hard twice. Here it comes, and Vinny jumps back on a changeup inside. One ball and no strikes. Vinny's base hit was to left field, and then he grounded sharply up the middle, and J.P. Crawford made a diving play on the ball and threw him out. So Vinny's hit the ball hard up the middle and to left. Throw to first, and Garcia goes back in standing, and the throw is high, and it goes to the netting in front of the dugout suite, and Michael will move up 90 feet.
2: Looked like Gilbert's spikes caught and caused the errant throw to first. It's exactly what happened.
0: Because you almost never see a throwing error by a pitcher high. No. Almost always low.
2: Exactly.
0: When they rush their throw most of the time and it's not on target, it usually comes in on a bounce.
2: Mm-hmm.
0: The 1-0, instead, Gilbert spins and looks to second and no throw, and there was no one to throw to. So Gilbert, if you're looking for a sign for Vinny to get a good swing here, is trying to pitch Vinny in. And the pitch is low, two balls and no strikes. So it would appear that Vinny is really seeing the ball well out of Gilbert's hand. Gilbert is pitching him in and off the plate. He wants Vinny to pull the ball on the ground. But Vinny's taking those pitches and hitting the ball hard up the middle and to left. The pitch is a cutter for a strike over the outside edge, 2-1. So that was a pitch that started outside and with that late movement just caught the outside edge. Two balls, one strike. And Gilbert's pitch is swung on and pulled foul, and that's what Gilbert's been trying to get Vinny to do. Pitching him in and off the plate, and the only thing Vinny could do right there was pull it foul. And if you were to sum up Vinny's troubles in the first third or so of the season, he's been pulling the ball

0: too much. When he's right, he's using the middle of the field and the opposite field. Now a 2-2. And Vinny takes down and away. And that was a good pitch. Three balls, two strikes. It was a splitter that for most of the distance between the mound and home plate looked like a strike. And at the last moment, it dipped out of the strike zone. But Vinny didn't even flinch. So that would tell you again that he's seeing the ball well out of Gilbert's hand. And now Gilbert spins and looks to second. There again, there is nobody to throw to. And Michael didn't have a big lead. Three balls, two strikes, two outs. Garcia's at second, no score, bottom of the sixth. And the pitch. Then he swings, and it's a high fly ball hooking into the right field corner. And it is foul off the netting. And we'll do it again. Sometimes, even though nothing has happened yet, just get the feeling that a hitter is seeing the ball well. Garcia walks off his lead at second base. The shortstop Crawford is right behind him, trying to keep him as close as possible. Gilbert comes set, and the 3-2 to Vinny is down and away for ball four, and Gilbert turns away in frustration. That's twice in that plate appearance that Gilbert thought he threw a perfect strikeout pitch, but Vinny wouldn't go for it, and he's on with a two-out walk, and here comes Salvi. With two on, he has flied to right and lined to center. And here comes Mariners manager Dan Wilson. And he's going to point to the bullpen. And it's going to be Edward Bazzardo coming on to face Salvi. With two on, two out, bottom of the sixth inning, no score.
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0: 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No score, bottom of the sixth inning. The Royals have two on, two out, and Salvador Perez comes up against Mariners reliever Edward Bazzardo. Bazzardo has pitched in 24 games. His ERA is 2.45. Opponents are hitting 275 against Bazzardo. Right-hander is ready. And the pitch to Salvi. It is a check swing, no swing on appeal to Todd Tishner, the umpire at first. One ball and no strikes. Michael Garcia reached for the one-out single. He's at second. Vinny Pasquantino reached with a two-out walk. Here's the 1-0 to Salvi. And that's down and away, 2-0. Salvi against Logan Gilbert hit a routine fly ball to

0: right in his first at-bat and then hit a line drive right on the nose to center in the fourth. Rosardo comes set and comes to the plate. And Salvi swings and fouls it off the end of the bat. Two balls and one strike. There were two relievers this past offseason that had long off seasons. The first would be Jeff Hoffman of Toronto, and the other would be Edward Fajardo of the Mariners. Here's the 2-1 pitch to Salvi. Swung on, line just foul past third. Two balls, two strikes. Jeff Hoffman gave up the home run in the top of the ninth inning of Game 7 of the World Series. The Blue Jays were one inning away from winning the World Series. The Dodgers tied it and then won it. Fajardo gave up a huge home run in Game 7 of the ALCS. Here's the 2-2, and Salvi takes way outside, three balls, two strikes. Seattle was eight outs away from going to their first ever World Series. And in Game 7 at home, George Springer hit a go-ahead home run against Fajardo, and the Blue Jays won it 4-3. A spin move towards second, and Garcia goes back to the bag standing. No score, bottom of the sixth. Two on, two out for the Royals. Three balls, two strikes. And the runners are going. The pitch to Salvi is swung on and grounded to third just inside the bag, and a race to the base, and Emerson gets there a half step in front of Michael Garcia, and that's all for the Royals in the bottom of the sixth. One hit, one error, and two left, and out the end of six, no score.
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0: For being our Sonic Slam contestant, Brianna Baldwin from Stark City, Missouri, will receive two tickets to a future Royals home game and a $10 reloadable My Sonic card. It is the seventh inning, and there is no score. Seattle has four hits. The Royals have two hits. Royals just had their first at-bat with a runner in scoring position. And Edward Fajardo got Salvi to ground out with two on, two out. And Seattle is just 0 for 2 with runners in scoring position. Seattle has turned things over to their bullpen, and now the Royals do the same. Nick Mears will pitch the seventh as Noah Cameron went 6 scoreless. And Mears will get Cole Young to lead off the seventh inning. Left-hand hitter, and the first pitch is in for a strike. Cole Young is grounded to first and flied to right. Mitch Garver is on deck, followed by Victor Robles. Here's the one-strike pitch from Mears. And a slider is low. One ball, one strike. So no

0: Noah Cameron has back-to-back quality starts, and the Royals pitching staff has had a quality start in six of their last seven games. Pitch is a little bit low with a curveball, two balls and one strike. And as a team, the Royals now have 26 quality starts. That's second only to the Dodgers, who have 28. Two balls, one strike on the left-hand hitting Cole Young. The pitch, a check swing, and it's down and away. Three balls, one strike. The Mariners have had a total of six base runners in their first six at-bats. Royals have had four. Here's the 3-1 pitch, and it's swung on, popped up just over our heads, and ricocheting down below. And a tremendous catch was made by a young lady in about the 10th row behind home plate with her Bobby Witt Jr. City Connect jersey, and just casually made a one-hand, bare-hand grab. The pitch is up and away, and that's ball four and a leadoff walk. And that'll bring up Mitch Garver. The Royals' call to the bullpen is powered by Wholesale Batteries. Any battery, anytime, delivered anywhere at wholesalebatteries.net. Mitch Garver is 1-for-2 with a single. Throw to first, and Young dives back in. Young has two stolen bases, and he's been thrown out three times. Salvi has been outstanding this year. He has thrown out 36%. The pitch is high. One ball and no strikes on Garver. The Royals as a team have thrown out 37%. That's second best in the major leagues. Young does not have a big lead. And the pitch to Garver is swung on and blasted to left field. Into the corner and gone for a two-run home run. Mitch Garver, a 167 hitter with one home run this year, hits a blast into the left field corner that ended up clearing the Mariners bullpen. And Seattle has taken a 2-0 lead. Pitch was not even a strike. It was a fastball up by about 3 inches. But Garver, who holds his hands high, got on top of it. The only question was whether it would stay fair. It started to hook, but as I learned from Denny in my first year here, that's kind of like the Bermuda Triangle in the left field corner. Balls will start to hook, but they won't continue to hook. And it stayed inside the pole and past the bullpen. And now Luke Rayleigh, the left-hand batter, is going to come up and pinch hit for Robles. Robles was 1-for-2. 2-0 Seattle in the seventh. And the pitch to Rayleigh is outside for ball one. Rayleigh has 10 home runs. 10 home runs and 27 RBIs. Here's the 1-0 pitch. And a curveball's in for a strike, and it's 1-1 on Rayleigh. The 1-1. And is swung on and missed on a good changeup down and away. One ball and two strikes. Noah Cameron goes six innings and gives up no runs. And then two batters into the seventh, and Seattle has two after a walk and a home run. Here's the 1-2. And Rayleigh swings, and it's a high fly ball to right. Aguilón is back a few steps in front of the track. And he's got it with one hand, and that is out number one.
1: The third baseman number four, Colt Emerson.

0: was the second home run given up by Raley. And now 18 innings. Or Nick Mears, that is. A home run by Garver was the second home run given up by Mears in 18 innings. One out, and now Colt Emerson. And the pitch is a fastball for a strike. Emerson is 1-for-2 with a single to right. He is 2-for-13 in his first week in the big leagues. Left-hand batter hits a fly ball off the left field line, foul. And it wasn't high enough for Garcia to go out from third or Collins to come in from left. No balls, two strikes. Well, this is how the Mariners score, and they will tell you that they need to find more ways to score. They have now scored about half of their runs this year by way of a home run. Both tonight. There's a pitch low, and the count is 1-2 on Emerson. Nobody on, one out, and the 1-2 from Mears is swung on, popped up left side. Mikel Garcia is near third. He goes across the line and makes a catch. He had really good field awareness, Mikel Garcia. As he was approaching the line, he was going right toward third base. And he knew that. And his last step or two, he did not take a direct route to the ball. He took a step or two to his left to go around third base and make the catch. So there are two down, and now J.P. Crawford. Crawford swings and pops it up left side again. And this time, Mikel doesn't have to worry about third. He goes to the third base coach's box and makes the play to end the inning. And Crawford is 0 for 4. But Mitch Garver, it's a two-run home run for Seattle. It's stretch time at Kauffman Stadium with Seattle leading 2-0.
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0: Nothing Seattle, and there was no score at the end of six. The Mariners got a walk and a two-run home run by catcher Mitch Garver in the top of the seventh against Nick Mears. And now in the bottom of the seventh inning, it's Jensen, Caglione, and Collins against Bizzardo, who remains in the game after getting the last out of the sixth. And Luke Raley, who pinch hit in the top of the seventh, remains in the game in right. Here's the pitch to Carter Jensen. And a slider is in for a strike. Royals had two on, two out in the sixth inning. And

0: and gave up no runs on two hits. Here's the 1-2. Jensen swings, and it's a high foul off of third. Emerson runs near the dugout suite, and he got to the side wall, but it hit the netting on the way down. So no play, and it's 1-2. One of the quirks of the game, where Logan Gilbert goes 5 2/3. He does not give up a single run. Bizzardo comes on and gets one out, and he becomes the pitcher of record. Gilbert gets nothing for those 5 2/3 innings. Here's another 1-2, and Carter takes a little bit high with a fastball. Two balls, two strikes. And the 2-2 is a backdoor breaking ball in for a called third strike. And there's one away in the bottom of the seventh.
1: Right fielder number 14, Jack Caglione.
0: There used to be a term for a pitcher like Bizzardo. Remember what it was, Denny? A guy that would come in after a starter did all the hard work, and then he somehow would end up with the win. Here's Jack Caglione, and he takes outside ball one.
2: The Vulture?
0: The Vulture. And the former pitcher who was most famous for that, I believe, was Phil Regan.
2: Yes.
0: Swing and a miss by Caglione. One ball, one strike. And I believe he was a teammate of my father's.
2: Yes.
0: And he was getting wins from Claude Osteen and Don Drysdale and Sandy Koufax and Don Sutton. Here's the 1-1. It is inside. Two balls and one strike.
2: Yeah, they pitch 8 innings, 9 innings. Maybe they go to the 10th and Reagan would be in there. And he'd maybe throw 12 pitches. And get the win.
0: Here's the 2-1 to Caglione, and he swings and pulls it foul. Then there was a pitcher, and a lot of it's just luck.
2: Sure.
0: But there was a pitcher. You remember a left-handed reliever named Arthur Rhodes?
2: Yes.
0: For Baltimore?
2: Yes.
0: And he had an odd run of being a so-called vulture. The pitch. Caglione takes a called third strike. So that's back-to-back strikeouts looking. And there are two down in the bottom of the seventh inning. And I had no idea that Phil Regan was known as the Vulture. And frankly, I didn't know he was a teammate of my father's. But Arthur Rhodes was called the Vulture. And his manager at the time in Baltimore was Phil Regan. And that's how I learned about Phil Regan. There's a strike on Isaac Collins. So Bizzardo has a chance to be the Vulture. The Royals are hoping for a different outcome. Here's the 0-1 to Collins. And he takes down and away. One ball, one strike.
2: You would think if you have gained that moniker that you would have a stance on the mound looking in for the sign that would look more like a vulture, like Kimbrel maybe.
0: Yep. Collins takes inside 2-1. Yeah, Craig Kimbrel would be perfect for someone who is known as the Vulture.
2: Wouldn't he?
0: Nobody on, two out, 2-0 Seattle in the bottom of the seventh. And the 2-1 to Isaac Collins is a strike on the high inside corner, 2-2.
2: Bizzardo has a little lead, but he looks more like a stork than a vulture.
0: And that's not a very intimidating nickname.
2: No, not at all.
0: Here comes the stork.
2: No, it's not going to work on either.
0: Just inside with a fastball. Three balls, two strikes. Here's Bizzardo to the set and the pitch. And it's fouled away. Every now and then when we're flipping through the channels, you might stumble across the National Geographic Channel. And I've yet to see a documentary on a stork being the king of the wild and just devouring its prey.
2: Yeah. An egret.
0: 3-2 pitch is a check.

0: swing foul, and it's still 3-2 on Collins, and that got a piece of the catcher, Mitch Garver.
1: You like egrets?
0: A little more than a stork, but not much.
1: They have more personality than a stork.
0: Yeah. Less intimidating.
1: Less, yes.
0: What's an egret?
1: Bird. See him in Florida.
0: Another 3-2. Swing and a miss. And the stork strikes out the side. And at the end of seven, Seattle leads 2-0.
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0: It's the eighth inning, and the Mariners lead 2-0 on a Mitch Garver seventh inning home run against Nick Mears. Alex Lang will get the eighth inning, and this call to the bullpen is powered by Wholesale Batteries. 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
1: Here I am, and it's the heart of the order. There are 2, 3, and 4 hitters. Rodriguez, Rosarena, and Ref Snyder. If Ref Snyder does hit, we'll see. Meanwhile, Rodriguez has 2 of Seattle's hits. They have a total of 5. And Lang's first pitch is right down the chute, strike one. Alex Lang needed 2 pitches to strand an inherited runner for Daniel Lynch in the eighth inning on Wednesday night against Boston. And then he came out and pitched a scoreless ninth, just delivering way outside to even the count at 1-1. In order to pitch a scoreless ninth on Wednesday night, Alex Lang had to work around a leadoff triple by Jaron Duran. High drive right center, but tracking it is the right fielder Caglione to make the catch. And Rodriguez is out number one in the eighth inning, and he's 2 out of 4. And now Rosarena. Randy has walked, struck out, and walked. Goes to work, and the first pitch fastball was fouled off. In 7 innings, the Royals have 2 hits. A first inning single with 2 out by Pasquantino, and a single by Michael Garcia in the 6th. That is it. This pitch missed. 1-1 on the Mariners, number 3 hitter. Shows bunt, pulls the bat back, and takes 2.

0: Rosarena, now 31 years old. He came up in the Cardinals organization, but hit the big leagues after briefly with the Cardinals in Tampa Bay. And he lines one hard and just barely foul. Oh, by inches. So with one out, he just did miss extra bases. Rosarena spent 5 years with the Rays. And then now in his third season with Seattle, ground ball went to his left, gets a nice hop, throw to first is in time. So there were two men out in the Seattle eighth. So now, Ref Snyder will not hit, as we expected, and Dominic Canzone comes out to hit for him. Canzone, not to be confused with Calzone. He's hitting 245. Brian Sweeney, the Royals pitching coach, running to the mound to give Lang the heads up on this hitter. Canzone hits left-handed. A hack at the first pitch, no contact. The ball's one strike. 2-0 Seattle. Mariners hitting in the eighth. Fastball is in the dirt to Canzone. On, two out. Wind still blowing in from right. Little tap out in front of the plate. Salvi's on it. Quick throw to first and out. Nice throw because the runner was very close to first base, and the throw from Salvi almost hit him in the shoulder, but Perez made sure it didn't. It's a 1-2-3 inning for Lang. To the bottom of the eighth we go. Still Seattle 2, Royals nothing.
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0: Royals are down 2-0. They bat in the bottom of the eighth. They will see another Seattle pitcher. This will be Matt Brash, B-R-A-S-H. Matt Brash, 28 years old. He is a Canadian. He is from Kingston, Ontario. Michael Massey will lead off, and the first pitch from Brash is a strike. Massey has struck

out and flight out to right. Right-hander deals and a swing and a miss. That was a slider. And very quickly, Massey is down in the count 0-2. Brash just recently off the injured list. Tried to hit the outside corner at the knees, but missed. Then the count, 1-2. Signal given by Garver, who sets the target for the right-hander, and the pitch is made, and the fastball is high, and now the count is at 2-2. Rash 6-1, 180, brings it home, and Massey fouls it off. Rash worked that pitch right in on the hands, and Massey had to fight it off. Rash appeared in 53 games with Seattle last year. Right-hander deals, and a drive into the alley in right center field, and that's been dropped. Massey rounds first and hits the brakes, so good outfield defense there by Seattle holds Massey to a leadoff single. So Massey at one point in that at-bat was down 0-2, but he was able to run the count even and then find a pitch to handle, and handle it he did as he singles into right center field. That means the Royals have the tying run at the plate. Up comes Isbell. Kyle is walked and fouled out to the catcher. First pitch right in there, a strike. Massey is safe lead at first and a line drive foul down the right field line. So it's 0-2 on Kyle Isbell, just as it was 0-2 on Massey. Rash has 3 wins against no losses. This is his 16th game. He's given up now with Massey's hit, 5 hits in 12 innings, 10 strikeouts, 2 walks. That's the line on Matt Rash. He went 1-3 with 4 saves for the Mariners last year. Nothing in 2, and next one to Kyle Isbell is upstairs. 1-2 on the Royals center fielder. 2-0 Seattle. 2 runs, 5 hits for the Mariners. No runs, now 3 hits for the Royals. Massey safe lead at first. Pitch to Isbell is inside. So same pattern, 0-2 to 2-2. See what Isbell can accomplish. If he gets on base, the Royals have the top of the order. Swing and a miss. So Kyle chasing a slider and no contact. And one on, one out. And now Garcia. Garcia with a single his last time. He's 1-3. He's also flied out to center and been called out on strikes. Crawford, the shortstop, catcher, and pitcher had a little meeting in the center of the diamond. So Michael Garcia, and then Bobby Witt Jr. So the Royals just starving for some offense. The pitch. Right in there, strike one. Once again, Matt Brash jumps ahead of the hitter. He was 0-2 with both Massey and Isbell. Now 1 strike on Michael Garcia, and the next pitch is way low and outside.

backhanded by the catcher, Garver. And it's one ball, one strike. Michael Garcia is the key to the inning. If he gets something done positive, the Royals might be rolling, and he takes a shot at right field and fouls it off. And you can tell by his reaction that Garcia is a little bit frustrated that he didn't do a little more with that pitch. And the advantage in the count still belongs to the pitcher, Brash. Massey at first, one away, one and two to count, the pitch way outside. Once again, Brash has a 2-2 count on a hitter. Witt watching from the on-deck circle. Lined right field. That time he got a pitch to go the opposite way. Massey to second. Now things are set up. So Michael Garcia, key to the inning. And now maybe key to the game. Bobby Witt Jr. is 0-3 with two strikeouts. And you know that doesn't settle well with him. So Witt facing right-hander Matt Brash. Two to nothing Seattle, but now the Royals have the tying runs on base and Witt at the plate. First pitch is outside, ball one. A two-run home run by Seattle's catcher Garver is the difference in the game. And now Witt at the plate with runners first and second, one out. Next pitch is outside, popped away from Garver, but only a couple of feet. And now, instead of 0-2, Brash has fallen behind the hitter. Two balls and no strikes. Bobby Witt Jr. And again, you know that Witt is motivated. Struck out his first two at-bats, flied out to left his last time, and now he has to count his way. Game on the line. The pitch. Right through there, a strike, and the count is 2-1. Witt out of the batter's box, taking that deep breath that he always does, climbs back in, awaits the 2-1 pitch, and here it comes. Swing and a miss, so a slider. And now the count is 2-2. All four hitters for the Royals here in the inning have had a 2-2 count. Massey at second, Garcia's at first, 2-0 Seattle, getting late. Eighth inning. 2-2 to Witt. High fly ball, short center. Over comes the center fielder Rodriguez to make the catch. Runners return to first and second. And now it all rides with Vinny Pasquantino. Vinny has singled with a hard one hopper to the shortstop and walked. Now we'll see what the Mariners are going to do with a left-handed hitter coming up. Brash has given up two hits. He's recorded two outs. And who will Vinny Pasquantino see? Vinny's driven in 22. He has five home runs. Brash is going to pitch to Pasquantino. So right-hander versus the left-hander hitting Pasquantino. So the meeting is over. We have reached a critical point in the game. Two on, two out, 2-0 Seattle. The pitch to Pasquantino. Right in there, strike one. Brash has done a pretty good job of his first pitch to a hitter in the zone. And now the 0-1 to Vinny. This one misses away, and the count is even, one ball, one strike.

0: Reich leaning in to get the sign. Now looks back at second and pitches. And it's outside. And two balls, one strike. It's a slight edge in the count to the hitter. This becomes a big pitch for Brash. He does not want to go 3-1. Benny knows that. The pitch. Hit like a bullet, but pulled foul past first. Ryan was telling you early in the ballgame that Pasquantino was taking his at-bats in this game, and this is his fourth. He seems to be tracking the ball pretty well, and especially against the starter Gilbert. 2-2, two on, two out, the pitch. Outside, so. Another added offensive advantage for the Royals. Runners first and second. Those are the tying runs. 3-2, two out. Those runners will be off and moving. This pitch could be the game. The pitch is made, and it's whacked on the right field line, but hooking foul. So twice now, Pasquantino has hit the ball hard, but out in front of the pitchers, he's pulled them hard but foul. That was a slider that hung on the inner portion of the plate. Once again, we'll see a 3-2 pitch with the runners going. In it comes, and it's lined into right field. Over to make the grab is the right fielder to make the play to end the inning. So, more frustrations. Leadoff single. Then a one-out single. Witt flies to center, Pasquantino to right. We go to the ninth, 2-0, Seattle.
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0: Royals Baseball tonight, brought to you live from the IBEW Local 124 broadcast booth. It's 2-0. Seattle scoring 2 in the 7th. Now Eli Morgan comes in to pitch the 9th inning for the Royals. And Patrick Wisdom will be leading off. Young and Garver to follow if anybody gets on Rayleigh. Wisdom is 0-for-3, right-handed hitter, and he swings at the first pitch from Morgan and fouls it off. Strike one. Morgan was one strike away from finishing off a scoreless ninth inning on Tuesday night against Boston, but

0: then allowed four consecutive hits, and that included that three-run home run by Jaron Duran, and that really put the game out of sight. One strike away. It never came. The pitch is high. One ball, one strike on Wisdom. Next pitch is shot foul over the net. On the first base side, one and two the count. Right-hander ready. Back he comes with an off-speed pitch down. And it's two and two. Morgan has thrown a first pitch strike to 33 of the 54 batters that he has faced. And now the pitch is a fastball high and a full count on Patrick Wisdom. Nobody on, nobody out. 3-2 pitch. High, towering pop-up down the right field line. Everybody chasing it, and Massey takes command, and second baseman has the best angle, and into foul ground he goes to make the play on Wisdom's high pop foul, and that's one out. And now Cole Young. Young drew a walk ahead of Mitch Garver's home run, which is what separates the two teams at the moment. He's in the seventh inning. Morgan throws strike one. Nothing in one, and the next pitch is right through there. The Royals are going to play one of those 3-10 starts tomorrow. Stephen Kolek will pitch against George Kirby. No balls, two strikes on Young, and it's rolling outside. Seth Lugo will go for the Royals on Sunday afternoon. It's the finale of this series. Brian Wu, four-game winner at the moment, will be pitching for Seattle. This next one from Morgan, way upstairs, two balls, two strikes. The Royals down 2-0 will have Perez, Jensen, and Caglione scheduled to come up in the ninth. Line hard, but right at Witt, who is around towards second base, so Cole Young lines out to the Royal shortstop, and they're two away. And here is Garver. Garver's home run was down the left field line. Only his 11th hit of the season, his second home run. And the right-hander batter chops one foul at home plate, strike one. No balls, one strike. Eli Morgan picks off the sign, and the 0-1 pitch. Didn't want to swing, but he did. Now Garver, down in the count, no balls, two strikes. Next pitch, ground ball, Witt charging, scoops it up, has time, low throw, but then he digs it out at first, and it's a 1-2-3 for Eli Morgan. Royals need 2 to tie, 1 to win. Bottom of the ninth, 2-0, Seattle.
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5: Bottom of the ninth. Salvador Perez will lead off for the Royals, who are down 2-0. And Andres Munoz comes out of the Seattle bullpen. Right-hander. Munoz 6'2", 220. So, stocky right-hander. Perez, then Jensen, then Caglione. If anybody gets on, Isaac Collins. This is game number 21 for Munoz. He has 8 saves. He has 3 wins and 3 losses. Salvi gets a breaking ball, and it's on target, strike one. Perez is flat out to right, lined hard to center. Last time up, rolled into a force out. And that was a key out for Seattle. Salvi was tempted to swing. He was able to stop the swing, and the count is even at 1-1. Munoz to Perez. And it's in the dirt. 2-1. Munoz with a save in 7 of his last 13 outings. He's an all-star in 05. Salvi fists one in the short center, but in comes Rodriguez to make the catch. Munoz had that pitch in on his hands just enough to keep it off the fat part of the bat. And the best Salvi could do was hit a fly ball into short center, and that's one big out for Seattle. And up comes Carter Jensen. Carter 0-3 with a couple of strikeouts. First pitch fastball, this is outside. One out, base is empty. Munoz deals, and a squibber foul just rolling softly over on the third base side. And the count is even at 1-1. Munoz recorded 38 saves for Seattle last year. And the right-hander's next pitch is waved at and missed by Carter Jensen. He's down in the count, 1-2. Seattle acquired this pitcher from San Diego. Next delivery is low. Count even, 2-2. Munoz was traded to Seattle back in August of 2020. Nobody on, one out, the pitch, and it's rolled foul over toward the Royals on deck circle. Signal given, the pitch made, and it's outside. Royals need a runner to have a chance.

0: Now 3-2, and Munoz has to throw a strike. Caglione waits on deck. So Jensen figures to see something to swing at and does, and it's a pop-up a mile high. It's in foul ground in front of the Royals' dugout, and right there to catch it is Wisdom. He was running out of room in a hurry, and that high, towering pop foul just stayed in play long enough to allow Wisdom to get right to the railing in front of the Royals' dugout. You know he was getting absolutely no help at all from the Royals, and now the best that Caglione can do is pull the Royals to within one. Jack tonight is 0-for-3. First pitch to him, swing and a miss, and it's strike one. No balls, one strike. Munoz deals, and another swing and a miss. That was a hard slider. And Caglione now to count. No balls, two strikes. 2-0 Mariners, bottom of the ninth. And the pitch is made, and it's low. 1-2. Royals in the sixth and the eighth innings had their best shots at scoring. They've stranded two in each of those two innings. Next pitch, a little bit low and outside. 2-2. Caglione lined out to center in the second, fouled out in the fifth inning to the first baseman, called out on strikes his last time up. 2-2, 2 out. Next pitch, lined to the third baseman, Emerson. Game over. Caglione hitting in tough luck at a bullet right at Emerson, and the game is over. Seattle wins it 2-0, and we'll be right back.
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5: That's an opposite field homer for Salvador Perez.
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6: And the Royals have hung a 10 spot on the board.
0: Royals have bombarded the former Cy Young Award winner.
5: Swing and a miss. He struck him out.
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0: Steps on the bag. 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
0: Seattle wins game one of the three-game series, and the Royals offensively, no runs, 4 hits, and 6 left. And as I mentioned a moment ago, Ryan, their best shots were innings 6 and 8 when they had 2 runners on board. And you had a real good feeling maybe about inning number 8 because Massey led off with a single. 1 out later, Garcia singled. You had Witt and Pasquantino coming up. Bobby flied out to center. Pasquantino lined out to right. And then they went 1-2-3 in the ninth.
9: Yeah, and, you know, it becomes an old excuse after a while, but it was true tonight. The Royals hit some balls hard. And Vinny's at bat in particular, as hard as he hit that ball, the only way it's an out is if he hits it right to the right fielder. If he pulls it a little bit more, it goes to the wall. If he hits it to the gap a little bit more, it goes to the wall. But he hits it just to the right of Rayleigh, and it was a pretty routine play for him. Otherwise, if it gets by him, a couple of runs score, the game is tied. Who knows what happens there? And then in the ninth inning, when you're down by two against a really good closer, you get two more lineouts. Salvi lines the center, and Caglione lines the third to end the game. So the Royals are 11 games below 500, so you can't be making those excuses, but they were not completely dominated on offense tonight.
0: And it's in an offensive slump like this, which has been going on now for a few days, it's always interesting to see what brings a team out of an offensive slump. It could be anything at all, but boy, the Royals are looking for something, and I thought maybe the eighth inning was going to be the answer, but nope, didn't work.
9: No, it sure didn't. But as you set it up perfectly, if the Royals had a chance in that eighth inning, they had the right guys on base and the right hitters coming up.
0: Tomorrow, now remember, 3-10, and Stephen Kolek will go for the Royals. He's been pitching very well. George Kirby's an excellent pitcher with great control. He'll work for Seattle. He's 5-3. So we'll talk to you tomorrow afternoon. Denny Matthews, good night from the ballpark. Now Ryan has the totals.
9: Seattle had 2 runs, 5 hits, 1 error, 5 left. The Royals had no runs, 4 hits, no errors, and 6 left. The winning pitcher is Eduardo Bizzardo, who went an inning and a third in relief of Logan Gilbert and struck out 3. The loss goes to Nick Mears, who gave up 2 runs over 1 inning, and that was the 2-run home run to Mitch Garver. Mears is 2-3 on the year, and then Andres Munoz had a 1-2-3 bottom of the ninth inning that is save number 9. Mitch Garver's home run was just his 2nd of the year. Time of game was 2 hours and 40 minutes in front of 18,842. Seattle improves to 25-27. The Royals drop to 20-31. Coming up, we'll check other scores and hope to hear from Royals manager Matt Quatrero here on the Royals Baseball Network.
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0: Cleveland won at Philadelphia tonight, 1-0. Gavin Williams went 8 scoreless and had 11 strikeouts. So the first place team wins. That means the Royals are 10 games out in the Central. Minnesota also won. They were down 6-3 in the seventh inning at Boston, and they win 8-6. So they remain 6 games out. Detroit lost again. The Tigers have lost 7 in a row. So they're going to fall to 10.5 games back in the Central and in last place. The White Sox are early in their game at San Francisco. Other notable games, Tampa Bay beat the New York Yankees 4-2. Gerrit Cole returned to the mound for the first time since the 2024 World Series, and he pitched 6 scoreless innings, but the Rays won 4-2. They have 34 wins, and they lead the East by 5.5 games. And getting back to that Cleveland win at Philadelphia, the Braves are batting in the bottom of the 11th inning, and they're in a 4-4 tie. If the Braves win, they'll have a 10.5 game lead over Philadelphia in the National League East. As far as Seattle goes, they improved to 25-27 by beating the Royals. The teams in front of them, Texas by 1 game and the A's by 2.5 games, they are both underway on the West Coast. When we come back, we'll hear from Royals manager Matt Quatrero after the Royals lose at home tonight to the Mariners 2-0 here on the Royals Baseball Network.
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10: 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Royals fall at home 2-0 to Seattle. The Royals had a total of 4 hits tonight. They also had 5 lineouts, including Vinny Pasquantino, a 2-on, 2-out in the 8th inning with the Royals trailing 2-0. A line drive to the outfield, which put an end to the 8th. And the Royals had a couple of lineouts in the 9th against Andrés Muñoz. But the Royals have now scored 9 runs over their last 6 games. And tonight was game number 51 this season for the Royals. It was their 21st game out of 51 where they have scored 2 runs or fewer. And they've done that now in 6 of their last 8 games. We'll hear from Royals manager Matt Quatrero as we continue here on the Royals Baseball Network.
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7: And we're back at Kauffman Stadium, where the Royals fall to the Seattle Mariners 2-0. The Royals are now 0-4 on this homestand, and they have lost 10 of their last 11 games. Here's Royals manager Matt Quatrero.
8: How do you evaluate Noah tonight?
9: Yeah, really good. I mean, you know, the first inning, you know, didn't command it that well. You know, the pitch count was tough. He had to really work hard to get through that first inning, and then I'd say probably late in the second, third, and then fourth, he really found his breaking ball and the slider and the curveball, and really got into a nice groove. Had to work hard in the sixth, but overall, I think obviously didn't give anything up, didn't give up many hits. Julio swung the bat well against him the first two times, and then he made an adjustment and pitched him tough that third at bat. Thought that was a big out to get us going through that part of the order. So overall, really good.
8: Just given the way that he's started this year, a little shaky, I mean, what have you made of the adjustments he's made over his last couple of starts, and how important is that to, you know, what he needs to do with the guys here?
9: Yeah, extremely. I mean, I think, you know, you kind of figure there's going to be a learning curve here. In the second year, he did so well last year. Everything's not going to be that easy. And, you know, he's gotten punched a little bit, and now he's picking himself up, you know, getting more consistent with his mechanics, getting the arm slot in the right spot more consistently so the pitches behave the way that he's used to.
10: Logan Gilbert was coming off of a bad start, but this is a lot more like what he usually is. What made him so good tonight?
9: I think a lot of it was his effectiveness near the bottom of the zone, because he's got the good pitch mix of the split, the slider, and when he pitches effectively near the bottom of the zone and then changes your eye level every now and then, that makes him really difficult.
10: When the offense is struggling the way it is, whoever the pitcher is, how can your hit, is there a way they can simplify, is there anything they can do to get out of a funk, especially when they're going up against a guy that's that good?
9: I think some of the at-bats were competitive, and there were some hard hit balls with nothing to show for it against them as well. So I mean, that's part of it. You got to have some batted ball luck at times, and we're not getting that right now. But simplify is exactly what they're trying to do, you know. But that's an easier thing to say than do, because if a guy has five pitches and executes them at a high level, it's hard to simplify. You can't just say, oh, I'll just hit this one, and he doesn't throw it to you in that at bat, or he doesn't give you one that you can hit. So it's not as easy to do as it is to talk about, but that's exactly what they're trying to do, is simplify it, get a good pitch to hit, and hit it hard.
10: Talked about kind of the energy you saw in the team coming in after the off day. What did you see in the dugout tonight?
9: Yeah, I mean, it was a fight. I mean, they stayed in the fight. We got beat by one swing of the bat, you know, and it's not – we had opportunities as well late in the game. You had first and second there with Brash in there. I thought, you know, Bizzardo came in there in a big spot, executed Salvi, you know, looking for little things, right? I mean, Salvi lines that ball down the third baseline, doesn't go our way, you know, Mikel almost beats the third baseman to third base. You know, the effort and the energy was there. The crowd was great. They stayed in it. Everybody was, you know, fighting to the end. It just didn't, we came up short.
1: I know that you take it day by day, but is there a feeling of frustration with where you guys are right now?
9: Yeah, of course.
1: What's just the feeling about those, particularly the way the last week has gone? What stands out about that?
9: We haven't won. I mean, it's frustrating. We come here to win, and we don't win. It's frustrating.

0: feet off walk to proceed the home run.
1: Yeah, I mean, that's not, you know, you never come in wanting to walk anybody, but the leadoff guy, you know, and then becomes a two-run homer. Yeah, it's a big blow.
2: You seeing anything from Nick right now, Mears? He had a really long stretch. I think three of the last four outings, he's given up runs. Anything that you're seeing?
1: I mean, I think it's just execution of the pitches. His stuff is good. You know, I mean, he's got to get it there. Like we're talking about the walk, that's obviously not ideal. But yeah, I think more than anything, it's just executing and getting the breaking ball at the bottom of the zone.
3: How much does having Strom on the injured list expose that seventh inning for you guys? You know, moving guys around in roles and moving guys maybe up in leverage.
1: Yeah, I mean, we had came into the year thinking Mears would be throwing a lot of leverage innings as well. And, you know, the thing, nice thing about him is he's pretty neutral. You know, and you saw him get the, after the walk, he gets three lefties out. Just unfortunate that the walk and the homer, I mean, that's a big blow in a game where you don't score.
0: Vinny going the other way in the first inning, is that an encouraging sign?
1: That whole night was encouraging from Vinny. Hard hit ball to left. Crawford made a great play up the middle on him. He takes a walk against Gilbert, lines out into the gap in the eighth inning there against Brash. All four of those at-bats were really encouraging.
3: When you talk about the at-bats being encouraging, some of the hard hit balls that just don't fall your way, when does that make it more frustrating when you are when instead of, you know, the opposite happening?
1: Yeah, I mean, when if you batted ball in play, you know, I mean, it's hard. You got to have some kind of good fortune on those balls. And if it's not happening, it is more frustrating for guys. I mean, the way Jack ended the game, I mean, this is the big leagues, though. They know where to play. They make good plays. It's not an excuse. It's just what's happening.
4: You talk about the frustration. Who's that voice of reason in there right now?
1: Oh, it's not one voice. I mean, guys understand what's going on. I mean, they come, they prepare every day. They have good conversations with each other. They try to pick each other up. There's plenty of veterans in there, and even the guys that are young that understand, like, it's about the next opportunity. This one's gone today.
5: Royals manager Matt Quatrero after Seattle beats the Royals at Kauffman Stadium tonight 2-0. Tomorrow's a late afternoon game. And it'll be Stephen Kolek pitching for the Royals, who pitched 6 1/3 scoreless last time out at St. Louis, and going up against Mariners right-hander George Kirby. First pitch is at 3:10, and the Bob Allen Ford pregame show begins at 2:30. That'll do it for tonight. For Denny Matthews and producer-engineer Eric Guthrie, this is Ryan Lefevre. Thanks for listening. Once again, our final score at Kauffman Stadium. It was the Seattle Mariners 2 and the Royals nothing.
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8: 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Mainly cloudy skies expected tonight with a slight chance of rain showers. Lows level off around 59. Southeasterly winds 5 to 10 miles an hour. Sunshine mixed with clouds at times, with fog in spots early tomorrow. Slight chance of thunderstorms. High temperatures reach up to 75. I'm staff meteorologist Derek Height. Right now, 63.
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12: 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Of course you do. Well, listen up, because we're going to tell you what it is right now. Ready? It's... You know that one, right? It's by that band called... And there you have it. But you know, this next song is pretty good, too. Northwest Missouri's Classic Rock. Classic Rock.

0: Saturday night special. That's Leonard Skinner. I'm Mike Walsh. Thank you so much for hanging out. So, okay, are you an earther? I'm a known earther. If you've never heard of earthing, earthing, amateur etymologists unite! Earthing is the practice of putting your bare feet in direct contact with the ground. If you go barefoot outside for 20 minutes a day, it can stop your body's aches and pains. Ow! Ow! Broken glass! Hot cigarette butt! gum.
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Mainly cloudy skies expected tonight, with a slight chance of rain showers. Lows level off around 59. Southeasterly winds 5 to 10 miles an hour. Sunshine mixed with clouds at times, with fog in spots early tomorrow. Slight chance of thunderstorms. High temperatures reach up to 75. I'm staff meteorologist Derek Height. Right now, 63.

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0: So this was originally written for the soundtrack for the 1973 film Pat Carrot and Billy the Kid. Then it was released as a single later. And it was described as an exercise in splendid simplicity, knocking on heaven's door, you know, by Bob Dylan, and wonderfully covered here by Guns N' Roses.
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2: 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Or do you have a fever? 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Either way, we've got you covered. 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

0: Heaven and Hell. That's Black Sabbath. I'm Mike Walsh, and it's summertime. Well, unofficially, you know, we officially kicked off the unofficial kickoff of summer. So we wondered, what's your favorite, you know, in these economic climes, what's your favorite inexpensive summer activity? A day at the beach or the pool came in number one. Going to the ice cream parlor. 8% said their favorite inexpensive activity is going to a county fair. 5% prefer miniature. Wait, how much for a cotton candy?
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1: 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Mainly cloudy skies expected overnight with a slight chance of rain showers. Lows level off around 59. Winds out of the south around 5 miles an hour. Sunshine mixed with clouds at times, with fog in spots early Saturday. Slight chance for storms. High temperatures reach up to 75. I'm staff meteorologist Derek Height. Currently 62.
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0: Armageddon. That's Def Leppard. I'm Mike Walsh. So if you've ever, you know, you've seen Dancing with the Stars and you're wondering, them are stars? Here's some stars who've turned down Dancing with the Stars. Charlie Sheen, Roseanne, Jamie Lee Curtis, Weird Al Yankovic. Oh, you know, he can bust a move. And Bill Clinton.
1: Well, if it was Saxon with the Stars.
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0: spirits in the material world. That's the police. I'm Mike Walsh. With a life hack and a work hack, living closer to the office could help you perk up. Science says commuting contributes to stress, exhaustion, and days missed from work. You know, hospital stays. You can't switch lanes in the roundabout.
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0: Black Hole Sun at Soundgarden. I'm Mike Walsh. With a knowledge dump, this can explain why men are the king when it comes to the grill. Meat is manly. Both men and women tend to view meat as masculine and macho, and this might explain why men are less likely than women to eat vegetables and to choose foods that make them look more masculine. Men are significantly more likely than women to like meat. Women are significantly more likely than guys to like salad and vegetables. Well, I like vegetables. Made of beef.
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1: 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Mainly cloudy skies expected overnight, with a slight chance of rain showers. Lows level off around 59. Winds out of the south, around 5 miles an hour. Sunshine mixed with clouds at times, with fog in spots early Saturday. Slight chance for storms. High temperatures reach up to 75. I'm staff meteorologist Derek Height. Currently 62.
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0: Pearl Jam and Daughter. Well, Pearl Jam recently revealed that they were going to be headlining this year's Ohana Festival, despite the fact that they don't have a drummer. Their most recent drummer, Matt Cameron, left the band last year. They have not announced a replacement. However, they may have already hired one. According to former Pearl Jam drummer Dave Cruzin, in a Q&A on the internet, he was asked if he was interested in the job. He said somebody already got it. And then he very quickly deleted that message.
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0: Genesis. That's Abacab. I'm Harley. Well, a new survey, America's Most Beautiful Women in Hollywood, puts Ana de Armas at the top, followed by Margot Robbie, Scarlett Johansson, Sydney Sweeney, and Jessica Alba. Yeah, I know I'm starting to get old when I don't recognize all the names on that list.
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2: The U.S. Treasury quietly released its official financial report for 2025. It appears by its own numbers, the U.S. government seems insolvent. It's reported that the Treasury shows about $6 trillion in assets and over $47 trillion in liabilities. Add it all up, and it looks like the U.S. owes more than $130 trillion it doesn't have. 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

0: Pink Floyd, Wish You Were Here. I'm Harley, and are you polite to your smart speakers and your electronic devices when you ask your digital assistants to do things for you? 86% of Americans say please and thank you to inanimate objects, which probably will come in handy eventually when they turn on us.
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1: 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Mainly cloudy skies expected overnight, with a slight chance of rain showers. Lows level off around 59. Winds out of the south, around 5 miles an hour. Sunshine mixed with clouds at times, with fog in spots early Saturday. Slight chance for storms. High temperatures reach up to 75. I'm staff meteorologist Derek Height. Currently 62.
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0: Hey CDC, Have a Drink on Me, a song that the band sort of dedicated to their late singer Bon Scott, which rubs some people the wrong way considering he was an alcoholic. However, AC/DC said that he wouldn't have had it any other way. Hard to disagree with that. Well, this year would have been Bon Scott's 80th birthday, and they're throwing a big celebration with a tribute concert this summer in New York.
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0: 38 special and Hold On Loosely. I'm Harley, and did you know that married men are more likely to go to the ER faster when experiencing the symptoms of a heart attack? Yes, yeah, single men tend to take their time. Now, it's not that married men value their lives more or that single men try to tough it out. It's more the fact that, well, married men have wives who make them go to the emergency room. So, yeah, nagging wives save lives.
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Alice in Chains, Man in the Box. I'm Harley, and it's well known that a lot of women are suckers for a man with facial hair. But what about other hair? Survey says women like a little chest hair and not much hair anywhere else.

number of times you've seen these bands in concert outweighs the number of times you remember seeing these bands in concert. Am I right? Classic Rock lives here on Northwest Missouri's KKWK.

0: 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Mainly cloudy skies expected overnight, with a slight chance of rain showers. Lows dip down to about 59. Winds out of the south, 5 to 10 miles an hour. Sunshine mixed with clouds at times, with fog in spots early Saturday. Slight chance of thunderstorms. High temperatures reach up to 75. I'm staff meteorologist Derek Height. Right now, 60.
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0: Aerosmith and Crazy. I'm Harley. Well, when it comes to your morning coffee, regular or decaf, you know, they actually have different health benefits. Yeah, regular coffee has been known to lower anxiety and increase focus. Decaf improves your learning and memory. Huh. As for me, I'm a high test guy all the way.
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2: 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Got that story coming up. Here's Kansas.

0: The Who, You Better You Bet. Well, Pete Townsend of The Who just turned 81 this week, and it was 60 years ago this week when he was 21. He was involved in a famous onstage brawl with his bandmates, Keith Moon and John Entwistle, who showed up late for the concert and forced The Who to go with substitute musicians. That brawl ended in Moon and Entwistle quitting the band before promptly rejoining the next day.
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0: Eagles, peaceful, easy feeling. Well, as a parent, do you get that uneasy feeling that your child is going to grow up to be a liar? 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Children who are good liars end up being more successful adults. So, way to go, Mom and Dad.
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1: 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Mainly cloudy skies expected overnight, with a slight chance of thunderstorms. Lows dip down to about 58, winds out of the south around 5 miles an hour. Temperatures reach up to 75, with fog and spots early Saturday, sunshine mixed with clouds at times. Mainly clear skies Saturday night, lows around 52. I'm staff meteorologist Derek Height. Right now, 60.
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0: looking for better music than this? That's right up there with looking for Bigfoot, unicorns, and leprechauns. Good luck with all of that.
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rock star spotted with his ex in public. That's coming up. Here's Blue Oyster Cult.

0: Bon Jovi, I'll Be There For You. And former Bon Jovi guitarist Richie Sambora was spotted with his ex Heather Locklear recently. No, they are not getting back together. They were both celebrating the wedding of their daughter Ava. And yeah, mom and dad together walked Ava down the aisle at the reception. You know, Living on a Prayer was sung by all.
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0: ZZ Top cheap sunglasses. I'm Harley. So what would you do if you found a suitcase full of money? Well, we're divided about in half on this subject, like we are many other things. Nearly half of Americans say they'd keep the money. Nearly half would turn it in. The rest say they're not sure. I guess it probably depends on how much money's in that briefcase.
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3: Man, I love seeing the old gang at these reunions.
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4: The testosterone booster?
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0: Aerosmith and Cryin'. I'm Harley with another NFL draft in the rearview mirror. The Vegas odds makers have identified the 10 teams with the best chance of going all the way this coming season. Those teams are the Ravens, Rams, Bills, Lions, Packers, Chiefs, Chargers, Eagles, 49ers, and Seahawks. Once again, sorry, Browns and Jets fans, you didn't make the list. But also, you kind of knew you wouldn't.
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1: 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Mainly cloudy skies expected overnight with lows around 58. Winds out of the south around 5 miles an hour. Sunshine mixed with clouds at times with fog in spots early Saturday. High temperatures reach up to 75. Mainly clear skies Saturday night. Lows level off around 52. I'm staff meteorologist Derek Height. Currently, it's 60 degrees.
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0: Led Zeppelin, Ramble On. I'm Harley with the Memorial Day weekend upon us. Are you stocked up on beer for the weekend? Nearly one-third of U.S. households purchase beer over Memorial Day weekend. That in spite of the fact that beer, alcohol drinking in general, has gone down. So yeah, I'm ready, stocked up with beer for my party. So if some people decide they're not going to drink, that's just more for me.
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0: Bob Seger and Shakedown. I'm Harley. Imagine in your head what a raindrop looks like. You probably think it looks like a teardrop, right? But no, it turns out that raindrops are actually the shapes of hamburger buns. Who knew? Well, let's just hope that it doesn't rain on your cookout this weekend.
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0: David Bowie, space oddity. Fun fact, David Bowie once told Dave Grohl to F off. That's not very nice.
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1: 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Sunshine mixed with clouds at times, with fog in spots early today, with daytime highs approaching 75. Winds out of the northwest, 5 to 10 miles an hour. Mainly clear skies tonight, lows dip down to about 52. High temperatures reach up to 80. Tomorrow, ample sunshine expected. I'm staff meteorologist Derek Height. Right now, 59.
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0: Don't come around here no more, Tom Petty and the Heartbreakers. Today, back in 1979, due to a record company dispute, Tom was forced to file for bankruptcy. He owed over $575,000, a long-running battle with his record company followed, but it eventually worked out. 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

0: It's a put on. It's an Eminence front. It's been a week of weird stories. One of the strangest ones. You'd think this guy would know better. A 70-year-old man arrested after deliberately driving his Tesla Cybertruck into the lake. He wanted to test the vehicle's Wade mode, miscalculated the depth, and the truck took in water. The guy and his two friends had to be rescued by firefighters.
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1: Jovian, it's my life. It's Mackenzie. It is the weekend, Memorial Day weekend. A lot of people traveling. Most people are driving, like 39 million. Monday is a federal holiday, of course, for mourning the U.S. military personnel who paid the ultimate price. It is observed on the last Monday of May. It is also considered to be the unofficial beginning of summer.
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0: 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Sunshine mixed with clouds at times, with fog in spots early today, with daytime highs approaching 75. Winds out of the northwest, 5 to 10 miles an hour. Mainly clear skies tonight, lows dip down to about 52. High temperatures reach up to 80. Tomorrow, ample sunshine expected. I'm staff meteorologist Derek Height. Right now, it's 60 degrees.
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0: Money Talks in AC/DC, wrapping up a set. It's Mackenzie, the third annual Bonds Birthday Bash is coming up July 9th, New York City at the Cutting Room, the only U.S. tribute event authorized by the Bon Scott Estate. The Birthday Bash will feature a lot of great music. Corey Glover of Living Color is going to be there. The event will also feature a Morrison Hotel Gallery pop-up showcasing never-before-seen images of Bon Scott, all held during Bond's 80th birthday week.
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0: Don't Care Anymore and Phil Collins, who will get inducted into the Rock and Roll Hall of Fame in November, and perhaps he will be there with crutches. He made a rare public appearance at Buckingham Palace. He attended the King's Trust 50th anniversary party, hanging alongside his ex-wife, also Rod Stewart and his wife, and using crutches to navigate the event as he continues to manage ongoing health and mobility issues.
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0: Smoke on the water, fire in the sky, and Deep Purple. 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Super easy interview. Deep Purple debuting a video for Arrogant Boy, the first single and preview to their forthcoming album called Splat. 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
1: 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Sunshine mixed with clouds at times, with fog in spots early today, with daytime highs approaching 75. Winds out of the northwest, 5 to 10 miles an hour. Mainly clear skies tonight. Lows dip down to about 52. High temperatures reach up to 80. Tomorrow, ample sunshine expected. I'm staff meteorologist Derek Height. Currently, 61.
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0: That's what Southern Fried Rock sounds like. 30 Day Special, caught up in you, little girl, the police, and Pour Some Sugar on Me from Def Leppard, who will next month launch a summer series of dates across Europe. Def Leppard sharing a pair of new episodes from its Behind the Tour 2026 video series. They launched a program to highlight their latest tour of North America. 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

0: probation. Don't worry, though. He's going to be at Nathan's 4th of July hot dog eating contest. Apparently, he's able to travel for competitive eating events. He just did one. He is the champion of the Ultimate Bologna Showdown. He ate 16 pounds of bologna in 8 minutes.
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0: Can't Find a Better Man in Pearl Jam. We'll wrap it up a set. Also heard Steve Miller, the Joker. It's Mackenzie. Hope you're having a great weekend. This past week, NFL owners voted to award Super Bowl 64 in February of 2030. Seems so far away. To Nashville, marking the city's first Super Bowl and setting the game at the new Nissan Stadium, which is planned to open up in early 2027.
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1: 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Northwest winds, 5 to 10 miles an hour. Lows around 52. Tonight, mainly clear. Daytime highs approaching 80. Tomorrow, ample sunshine expected. Mid-80s Monday, low 80s Tuesday, with a slight chance for storms. I'm staff meteorologist Derek Height. Currently, 61.
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0: And Heart, also Night Ranger sister Christian. Night Ranger proud to announce the Best Of album coming out this summer. It'll feature newly remixed and remastered versions of their hits spanning Night Ranger's illustrious career, alongside some standout tracks from their more recent releases as well. It is not just a look back, it also celebrates the band's creative output over the last 20 years. Night Ranger, so fun to see in concert. Their Best Of album will be out August 23rd.
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0: Off the soundtrack to the 80s movie Maximum Overdrive, AC/DC, and Who Made Who. I always want to go back and watch that movie after I hear that song, but I always forget. In theaters this weekend, The Mandalorian and Grogu. I predict it's going to be at the top of the box office, knocking Michael out of there, but we'll see. 61% Rotten Tomatoes. That's pretty low, but I don't think it's going to matter. Also out, another horror flick. This one is called The Passenger.
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1: 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Oh, good morning, Mr. Tyler. 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

0: magical trio called Cream and the White Room wrapping up a set. It's Weekend Z. Happy weekend, long holiday weekend, federal holiday Monday, no mail, no school, no banks either. 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Mackenzie, I'm out. Have a great weekend.
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0: Here's a look at your weather forecast powered by weatherology.com. 75 today under partly cloudy skies. Northwest winds 5 to 10 miles an hour. Lows around 52 tonight, mainly clear. Daytime highs approaching 80 tomorrow. Ample sunshine expected. Mid-80s Monday, low 80s Tuesday, with a slight chance for storms. I'm staff meteorologist Derek Height. Currently 63.
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5: It's time for our Pet of the Week segment here on Regional Radio, sponsored by Cameron Pet Supply. My name's Roman Pfister, and today I'm speaking with Ben from Albany Animal Shelter. So, Ben, I understand we have June today, a black and white terrier mix?
6: Yes, that's correct, June.
5: All right, and she's been a two-month resident at Albany Animal Shelter. Why don't you go ahead and tell me a little bit about her?
6: Well, as you said, she's a terrier mixed breed. She's about 3 years old, smaller, about 30, 35 pounds, black and white, really friendly, gets along pretty well with other dogs, likes attention, likes to be petted. We picked her up as a stray just outside of town, just looking to try to get her a home.
5: All right, and for somebody who wants to adopt June, who do you think would be a good fit?
6: I think probably just about any home, honestly. I mean, she's not, like, overly energetic, so I think she'd be all right with older folks, and she's friendly enough to where I think she'd be all right with a young family as well, to be honest with you.
5: And a young family with other dogs. You said that she plays well with others.
6: Yeah, absolutely.
5: So, Ben, for anybody out there looking for a new dog and wanting to meet June, how can they get in contact with the animal shelter?
6: Well, the easiest way is going to be through the phone. Our phone number here is 660-254-4434. And then you could also do it through the internet as well, just through the City of Albany website. That'll take you to our Pet Finder link and our Facebook as well.
5: All right. Well, Ben, I want to thank you for joining us on Regional Radio and letting us know about June. Hopefully she can get into that forever home very soon. This has been Pet of the Week on Regional Radio.
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0: Van Halen, there's Hot for Teacher. We've got Memorial Day weekend going, and while it's an unofficial kickoff to summer, that season doesn't officially start until later in June. In fact, we still have a month of spring to go. The official astrological start of summer is Sunday, June 21st. Whether you feel like it's starting now or are content to wait, let's make it a great summer of 2026.
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0: John Bon Jovi and Blaze of Glory. A great horned owl that was found in a concrete mixer last year with 25% of its body covered in concrete is once again back in the wild. This is thanks to some heroes at Best Friends Animal Sanctuary, who surgically replaced 11 feathers on the bird with ones taken from an owl that had passed away. The surgery was a success, and the owl was released and flew away with its new feathered wings. Just amazing what smart, talented, caring people can do.
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1: 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Northwest winds 5 to 10 miles an hour. Lows around 52 tonight, mainly clear. Daytime highs approaching 80 tomorrow. Ample sunshine expected. Mid-80s Monday, low 80s Tuesday, with a slight chance for storms. I'm staff meteorologist Derek Height. Right now, it's 67 degrees.
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6: 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Are you paranoid? Or are you comfortably numb? 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Either way, we've got you covered. 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

0: Deuces Are Wild from Aerosmith. We've got a 3-day weekend here because of Memorial Day, and while having fun is a big part of the holiday, there are some definite no-nos. For instance, don't wish anyone a happy Memorial Day. It's a day dedicated to those that died serving our country. 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

0: Tesla and love song. Let's give you a hypothetical here. You got plans to meet a friend, but decide you want to cancel. 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

0: I certainly was in the right.
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2: 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Well, you can bank on this. Despite high gas prices, roads are going to be crowded this holiday weekend. It's projected 45 million Americans will travel at least 50 miles over the Memorial Day holiday, the highest number ever recorded for the period. Of that, 39.1 million are expected to drive, making it the most popular way to travel.
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play all these great tunes for you. After all, there's no I in music. Oh, wait, there is an I in music. Yeah, hang on, there's also a you. Okay, okay. We play all these great tunes for us. Classic Rock lives here on Northwest Missouri's KKWK.

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1: 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Northwest winds, 5 to 10 miles an hour. Lows around 52. Tonight, mainly clear. Daytime highs approaching 80. Tomorrow, ample sunshine expected. Mid-80s Monday, low 80s Tuesday, with a slight chance for storms. I'm staff meteorologist Derek Height. Currently, 72.
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there, Will Upton in with you. Memorial Day holiday weekend, the unofficial kickoff of summer, and summertime is mowing time. We'll talk about a record-setting mow up ahead. Stay with me for that. The Stones now with Honky Tonk Women.

0: over the mountain from Ozzy. It's a Guinness World Record for fastest mowing of an area the size of an American football field for an influencer known as the Lawn Queen. Haley Riemann drove her power mower to mow the Turf Mutt Great Lawn at Louisville's Waterfront Park in 14 minutes, 51.06 seconds. Her technique for greatest speed was mowing in strips for fewer turns, so take note of that if you want to speed your own mowing technique.
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0: Sting, and If You Love Somebody, Set Them Free. Well, what are you enjoying the most about this extended Memorial Day holiday weekend? Having a day off is the most common response we got to one survey, followed by swimming in a pool, a cookout, and travel. Hey, all of those work for me. I say let's do all of that.
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0: Blind Melon and No Rain. That one coming off their 1992 debut album. Remember the video for that tune with the tap dancing B-girl? Yeah, that was a good one. Hey, it's Will Upton with you. Memorial Day holiday weekend. And here's good news if you're in the service this weekend. Safe to say, women like a man in uniform. A survey of almost 2,000 people nationwide finds 74% of women prefer seeing a man in uniform rather than in a suit. Interestingly enough, 40% of the men who participated in the survey also said they think men in uniform are more attractive.
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1: 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Northwest winds, 5 to 10 miles an hour. Tonight, 52. Daytime highs approaching 80. Tomorrow, bright sunshine expected. Temperatures a bit above average Monday and Tuesday, with highs from the low 80s to the mid 80s. Slight chance of thunderstorms Tuesday. I'm staff meteorologist Derek Height. Currently, 73.
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0: U2 and Mysterious Ways. Americans must do some things on Memorial Day this coming Monday, and they don't involve a grill or drinking lots of beer, though you're certainly welcome to do those too. The flag should be hung at half staff until noon on Memorial Day, then raised to the top of the staff, and all Americans are encouraged to pause for a national moment of remembrance at 3 p.m. local time. 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
5: It's time for our Pet of the Week segment here on Regional Radio, sponsored by Cameron Pet Supply. My name's Roman Pfister, and today I'm speaking with Ben from Albany Animal Shelter. So, Ben, I understand we have June today, a black and white terrier mix?
6: Yes, that's correct, June.
5: All right, and she's been a two-month resident at Albany Animal Shelter. Why don't you go ahead and tell me a little bit about her?
6: Well, as you said, she's a terrier mixed breed. She's about 3 years old, smaller, about 30, 35 pounds, black and white, really friendly, gets along pretty well with other dogs, likes attention, likes to be petted. We picked her up as a stray just outside of town, just looking to try to get her a home.
5: All right, and for somebody who wants to adopt June, who do you think would be a good fit?
6: I think probably just about any home, honestly. I mean, she's not, like, overly energetic, so I think she'd be all right with older folks, and she's friendly enough to where I think she'd be all right with a young family as well, to be honest with you.
5: And a young family with other dogs. You said that she plays well with others.
6: Yeah, absolutely.
5: So, Ben, for anybody out there looking for a new dog and wanting to meet June, how can they get in contact with the animal shelter?
6: Well, the easiest way is going to be through the phone. Our phone number here is 660-254-4434. And then you could also do it through the internet as well, just through the City of Albany website. That'll take you to our Pet Finder link and our Facebook as well.
5: All right. Well, Ben, I want to thank you for joining us on Regional Radio and letting us know about June. Hopefully she can get into that forever home very soon. This has been Pet of the Week on Regional Radio.
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0: Pink Floyd and Hey You. You want to know why you get snacky in the evening? Your brain knows you're about to go to bed, and it also knows your calories are going to have to get you through the next 8 hours or more. Eight in the evening is the specific time people say they feel the hungriest, right before that long stretch when you won't eat.
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another round of Who Are You? Are you living on a prayer? Or are you on a highway to hell? Either way, rock and roll's got you covered. 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
1: 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Northwest winds, 5 to 10 miles an hour. Tonight, 52. Daytime highs approaching 80. Tomorrow, bright sunshine expected. Temperatures a bit above average Monday and Tuesday, with highs from the low 80s to the mid 80s. Slight chance of thunderstorms Tuesday. I'm staff meteorologist Derek Height. Right now, it's 75 degrees.
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0: In the end, we'll all be judged by the music we've listened to. Aren't you glad you made good choices? 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

0: AC/DC. And what do you do for money, honey? Well, you can wow your friends with superior knowledge from Memorial Day. Here is what red, white, and blue represent on the American flag. The white represents purity and innocence, the red, hardiness and valor, and the blue stands for vigilance, perseverance, and justice. And honestly, what good is any national holiday if you can't engage in a little bit of pedantry?
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0: collective soul, there's shine. Hey, Will Upton is my name. Utah firefighters may have saved something on the order of 25 million lives recently. Not people, we're talking bees here. A truck carrying these bees broke down, and without the cooling wind of rushing down the highway, the bees were in peril. But these heroes hosed the truck down to keep the bees cool, and word is the bees were plenty appreciative. Not a single firefighter was stung during the operation.
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1: 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Sunshine mixed with clouds at times this afternoon, with daytime highs approaching 75. Winds out of the northwest, 5 to 10 miles an hour. Partly cloudy skies again tonight. Lows dip down to about 52. Daytime highs approaching 80. Tomorrow, ample sunshine expected. I'm staff meteorologist Derek Height. Right now, 75.
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The Rolling Stones with Sympathy for the Devil, Dan here. And in a few minutes, I want to tell you about a rumor on a future Super Bowl halftime show, a big name floating around. But right now, let's hear from Foreigner. This is Jukebox Hero. Stand

0: The Doors and Hello, I Love You. And there's rumors that the NFL may go after Taylor Swift for a Super Bowl halftime show in a few years in Nashville. I don't know why Taylor Swift would do it, though, because the NFL doesn't actually pay you to be a Super Bowl halftime performer. It's more about the exposure. And I'm pretty sure everybody at this point knows who Taylor Swift is. Is there anybody in America who really doesn't? Be sitting there watching the halftime show like, yeah, I tell you, this Swift girl, she's got some catchy tunes. Ah, she sticks to it, she might get a following. 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

0: inning last night, and now the Royals are 0-4 on this homestand. 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
5: Welcome back to the Bob Allen Ford pregame show. It's time for our conversation with Royals manager Matt Quatrero. It was a 2-0 loss last night, and the runs came late in the game. Two-run homer by Mitch Garver. And I said this on the TV side, that sometimes two runs feels like a speed bump. Sometimes two runs as a deficit can feel like a mountain. What do you guys think about in the dugout? How do you feel about deficits if and when they occur?
6: It's varying. Every day is different. You know, if you get down 2-0 in the first or second, it's disappointing, right? You always want to have the lead. You never want to relinquish it. So, but if you know you have 8 innings to go, it's a less of a daunting task in most instances. But giving up a lead late can be more demoralizing at times. I was proud of the guys last night for fighting back in the eighth and getting two guys on there against Brash and getting Bobby to the plate and, you know, just Vinny to the plate in our situation there. That's what you're hoping for, right, is to fight back. Obviously, it's great if it's one swing and it's a homer, but to have those at-bats from Massey and Michael to set up a scoring opportunity, got the energy going again, got the flow going again, just didn't happen for us.
5: On the pitching side last night, Noah Cameron delivered 6 scoreless innings, tied a career high with 8 strikeouts. That's the headline. Second straight quality start for him. I felt like the first inning was really important. He's had some rockier, some longer first innings. He got into a jam in the first inning last night, but then back-to-back strikeouts to get out of it. How do you feel that that set the tone for the rest of his outing?
6: It did set the tone for sure, because I think if that, you know, he would have gone back out there and competed regardless, but to have the zero when he obviously didn't have his best command there in the first inning. You know, we were probably fortunate that Julio only hit a double on that cutter that was in the middle of the plate, and then the walk to Randy, you know, set them up there. But Ref Snyder's been a really good hitter against lefties for his career, and to execute pitches there to him and Wisdom to get out of the first was big. And, you know, I think it was like a 25, 26 pitch first inning, so it could have been a lot worse too as far as the workload. So to keep him right there and keep his pitch count manageable was big for him and for us.
5: Because you mentioned Julio Rodriguez, he had 2 more hits last night. I think after the second hit, I said something effective. There's a single for Julio Rodriguez, and oh, by the way, the sky is still blue. What is it about certain players against certain teams?
6: Yeah, I mean, good question. I mean, maybe he likes hitting here. You know, we've pitched him tough up in Seattle. He got a couple hits against us there, but at the same time, he might just like, everybody has a different ballpark that they like to hit in, you know, and I think

0: What was really nice was how we pitched him the next couple at-bats to make it challenging on him and give us a chance to keep him off the board. So he's a talented player, obviously. He's a perennial all-star and a guy with unbelievable skill set. So it's challenging to get him out regardless.
1: Yeah, that's a good point. It's not as if he doesn't do this against the other 28 teams in baseball, too. That'll be one of Stephen Kolek's problems to contend with tonight. He was really good last time out, 6 1/3 innings, a new career high with 13 ground ball outs. It was good to see him back pitching on his terms, the way that he wants to go about it.
0: Agreed, yeah. Other than those two innings in Chicago, every start he's made for us here as a Royal has been more similar to the last one, where he stays on the attack. The ground balls were up in the last game, you know, that hopefully we get that again today, but that's a lot of ground balls. But for him to stay ahead of hitters, put them on their heels, and use a really consistent mix of his pitches, because they're all quality, that is pitching to his strengths.
1: Now on the other side, the Mariners have George Kirby on the mound. One of his strengths is throwing strikes. That's the case for their entire rotation. Here's one for you. George Kirby's made 4 starts against the Royals. He has not issued a single walk. When you know a pitcher is on the other side, is going to be in the strike zone that much, does that change the level of aggressiveness for your lineup?
0: Yeah, within reason. You know, I mean, a strike, not all strikes are the same. So if I like the ball out over the plate and he's going to pitch me in all the time, I'm not just going to swing to, again, go against my strengths until I need to. And every game situation is different. You know, if we get a guy on second, nobody out, and we're trying to move him, I got to look for a certain pitch that I can do that on. Or if the guy on third, less than 2 outs, trying to get him in, I got to get a different type of pitch that I can do it on. So it's not all the same, but overall, you definitely need to be aggressive against a guy like this, because as you just said, he's not going to give you free bases, you know, and that's the no walks against us is unusual, but it's also, he doesn't walk many people overall. So you've got to look in your zones and be disciplined, especially above the zone with him.
1: All right, Q, thanks very much. Best of luck today.
0: Thank you.
1: That's Royals manager Matt Quatrero. We've got more of the Bob Allen Ford pregame show coming up next on the Royals Baseball Network.
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2: We're back with the Bob Allen Ford pregame show at Kauffman Stadium, and we're joined by Royals pitching coach Brian Sweeney, who's our Hawthorne Bank player to bank on, or today we'll call him the coach to bank on. Brian, I've always been impressed by your career and all the stops you've made, but preparing for the interview, I just reviewed everything, and I'm even more impressed now, and I just want to throw this out there for context for our listeners, but you pitched parts of seasons 2003 to 2010 in the big leagues. Your big league debut was at age 29 after parts of 14 years in the minor leagues, undrafted, parts of 4 years in the big leagues spread out during that stretch of time, 3 years in Japan, a couple of years in Venezuela, a couple of stints in independent leagues. And all I could think about when I'm reading this is Brian Sweeney must just love pitching.
9: Well, you might be the only one that's impressed with my career, so I appreciate that. And you know, it's just not a couple of years in Venezuela. There's five, and one in the Dominican too. So wow. Yeah, it gave me a great appreciation for you know, for the Venezuelan culture, and the same in the Dominican. But it's, yeah, that was a fun ride, you know.
2: And in order to accomplish that, you have to be talented enough to hang in there. But I'm assuming that you coaching now has something to
9: do with a fascination with pitching, and how can I extend my career, and how then can you extend other people's careers now?
10: Yeah, certainly. That is a big piece of the puzzle. You grow up wanting

0: to be a big league player. At least I did, you know, since I was really young, had the opportunity to do that and continue playing for as long as I could, because the game's fun. It's fun getting between those white lines and playing. And then, you know, when it was all said and done, it's like, well, what do I do next? I was always a plan A guy. And then when plan A wasn't there anymore, I had to make a new one. And, you know, being on the dirt and having boots on the ground with the guys seemed like the definitely a good next step.
1: When did you realize that you had a feel for pitching enough that you were going to go from the mound to becoming a coach?
0: I don't know if I ever had the feel. I had to work my tail off to figure out how to get out. So it was hard. The game was hard for me. So I had to figure out all different types of ways to do things, which I think does help me in my coaching career. There was a moment in time, you know, when I was 39 years old, I hurt my elbow and I was rehabbing it. And I had to find out, so I could put my head on a pillow and am I done? You know, is my career over? So I pitched in an amateur game in the Albany Twilight League where I live. I pitched 3 innings. My elbow was killing me. It blew up. I knew it was over. After the game, that coach for that team was like, hey, I know you can't pitch anymore, but do you want to play like outfield or something for us? I said, why not? Until I figure out what's next. Mm-hmm. So I played amateur baseball after, you know, I decided a pitching was no more. I played outfield in the Albany Twilight League, and I played for an over 33 men's league team for the summer of 2014 and fell in love with the game all over again. I was washing my own uniform, sliding, diving, hitting, getting mad when we got rained out, and realized that this is where I should be, and this is something I should stay in. So that moment in time after my pitching career was over, playing in the summer, really helped me figure out what I was going to do next.
1: That makes your career even more fascinating, that it ended that way before you became a coach. I've been wanting to ask you this for a while. In the middle of becoming a big leaguer and ending as a big leaguer, you spent 3 years in Japan, and you came back. It doesn't feel like it was that long ago, or that was a drive into the sunset when a big leaguer went to Japan, squeeze out 2 or 3 more years, and then call it a career. More and more now, guys are going to Japan or Korea and coming back better than ever.
0: Well, I wish that was the case for me. Japan was amazing. I loved playing there. I was hoping to finish my career there. So I was 36 after my third year playing there. I unfortunately had a rough one. And it was very one or the other when I was there. Is that you do well, you're going to get rewarded. You do bad, you get fired. Well, guess what? I did bad, I got fired. But I knew I had more to offer to the game. I wasn't done. I felt amazed. I learned so much while I was over there about my body and about pitching. One of my teammates was Yu Darvish. So you know, being able to play with a guy that was so advanced at his age in pitching, I knew I had more to offer, and I wasn't done playing. So I was going to continue to play, and lucky enough came back and had the opportunity to, you know, to pitch for Seattle in the big leagues again.
1: Yeah, it's timely because we're playing the Mariners right now, and backtracking to when you first got to the big leagues, a little fun note about Brian Sweeney. You were the winning pitcher in a game, and who was the losing pitcher?
0: My first major league start.
1: Wasn't Randy Johnson? You beat Randy Johnson?
0: Yes. Yeah, I did. I have 2 major league starts, both against Randy Johnson. Yes, won the first one. Lucky enough to win the first one, and the second one didn't go as well. We were ahead at the time, but I ended up giving up the lead in the fifth, unfortunately. But yeah, that was a unique experience. You know, after that game too, I was able to see Randy Johnson in the weight room because there was only one weight room at the time, and we got to talking about the game, and he ended up signing the lineup card for me. So it was really nice.
1: Oh, that's great. We're talking with Royals pitching coach Brian Sweeney. When we come back, we'll dive into more of the things that apply to today's Royals as the Bob Allen Ford pregame show continues right after this.
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3: Back at Kauffman Stadium with the Bob Allen Ford pregame show, and we continue with pitching coach Brian Sweeney, who's our player or coach to bank on, brought to you by Hawthorne Bank. All right, so going over your resume, I would label you in that era, I guess, as an old school kind of a guy, a traditional type of a pitcher in an era now as a pitching coach with a lot of modern technology. I was really fascinated last year with Michael Wacha, as advanced as he was in his career, adding a slider. And not that he added a slider, but we come to find out after the game that he started working on it in the side session prior to that start. I remember when if guy was going to add a pitch in the middle of the season, he wanted 4 or 5 side sessions just to make sure that this thing is going to be major league ready. How much have you enjoyed your background and melding that with today's technology?
4: I think I was really lucky to come up in an era where there wasn't technology yet. We had to figure things out through good coaching, through the experience, and then the opportunity to have data integrated with that, and then you combine them both, innovation and experience. I think that provides the best opportunity for players to succeed. And, you know, with Michael Wacha, that seed was planted well before he brought it into that bullpen. When I got the job, or when Wacha became a Royal, going to visit him, sitting down with him, getting to know him, what he's all about, what he wants to get better at, how we can help. And the slider was part of it. It's like, you know, that's, he's always had, you know, good command of the heaters. The changeup has been excellent. He could throw a curveball for strikes. What was missing was that slider. And he's tried to throw one before, but it never quite clicked. So it's like, okay, what have you tried? What have you done? All right, let's see if we can come up with a plan to develop it. And he's very regimented when he goes into his bullpens, so it's not like he's going to work on the pitch and throw 30 of them. He's going to get ready for his next start. So, you know, when we started talking about it, it's just like, hey, try this grip, this thought process, let's see what happens, and convince him that this is going to help him in the game. It felt good to him. He felt like he could bring it into the game, and he's a professional. He knows what he has to do, doesn't overuse it, but now he has more weapons to bring to the fight.
3: Another guy I want to talk to you about is Luinder Avila. I remember when there were a lot of pitchers in the game that threw like Avila. And what I mean is that today's pitcher seems to want to simplify their mechanics. We hear about repeating your delivery and just simplifying as much as possible. Man, he's all over the place. And I mean that in a positive way, yeah, because as a hitter, there's a lot to keep track of. How long do you go with a guy like that until maybe you might need to tweak something with the mechanics?
4: Does he remind you of Kevin Apier a little bit?
3: I've heard Kevin Apier. The guy he reminds me of is Dave Stewart. Oh. But I've heard Kevin Apier, yes.
4: Yeah, yeah. I see a little Kevin Apier in there. And no, this is not something I'm ever going to change. Okay. This is Luinder Avila. This is who he is. And it's like, okay, how do we manage that? You know, when things are going awry for him, which is usually in the strike throwing category, it's like, what's wrong with the delivery? The way he throws a baseball is deceptive. You got arms and everything coming at you fast. He's throwing 99 miles an hour with amazing breaking balls and a good changeup. You know, it's like, okay, what gets him out of sync, right? When he gets either too deep into his back leg or his front side gets too high. We just got to manage it. I say, hey, look, this is where we show him a picture. Like, this is where you were at yesterday. This is why you were missing down in the zone. Let's get back to that front side just being a little bit out in front, and that's it. You keep it as simple as possible. But having such a unique thrower like that, that's not something that I'm interested in changing.
3: Steven Kolick goes today. I asked you in Atlanta before opening day, who's a guy that we need to keep an eye on that maybe we're not paying enough attention to that maybe will take a big step forward this year? You said Steven Kolick.
4: Yeah, just getting to know him last year and seeing seeing what he brings to the table as far as getting early outs or getting a punch out when you need it is everything that, you know, you want to see from a pitcher that's going to have longevity, right? You know, swing and miss is a huge thing in baseball. Of course, we want that. That's not something we're shying away from. But if you can get the hitter out in the first two or three pitches, and then he's into the seventh inning with 75, 80 pitches, I think we'll take that too. And, you know, we can see that from the repertoire that Steven brings to the table. You know, he can be in the game and, you know, get the first two guys out in four pitches and then get to two strikes with the next batter and punch him out with his good stuff. So he's such a well-rounded pitcher that it's really exciting to watch because he can get deeper into games. We shouldn't have to worry about, you know, five and dives. It's just, you know, how can we manage, what are we going to do later in the game when we're winning and he's doing really well. So it's his offseason was really strong. He knew what he had to work on, getting his body right. Unfortunately, he had that little oblique in spring, which kind of set him back. But now we're seeing the guy that we acquired, for Freddie Fermin last year. You know, when you lose a guy like that, like Freddie, you want to get something back. And getting Berger and Kolek, man, we hit the lotto there.
3: Brian, thanks a million for chatting today. I'll let you get back to work.
4: Yeah, thanks for having me.
3: Royals pitching coach Brian Sweeney, that's our Hawthorne Bank player or coach to bank on. Start connecting to what's possible, member FDIC. And you're listening to the Bob Allen Ford Pregame Show on the Royals Baseball Network.
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7: 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They are 25-27. Leading off at shortstop is J.P. Crawford. Batting second in center field is Julio Rodriguez. Batting third at first base is Josh Naylor. Hitting fourth and playing in left field is Randy Arozarena. Batting fifth in right is Luke Raley. Hitting sixth at second base is Cole Young. Batting seventh is the designated hitter, Dominic Canzone. Hitting eighth and catching is Johnny Pareda. And batting ninth and playing at third base is Colt Emerson. And pitching for the Mariners today is right-hander George Kirby. For the Royals, they enter today at 20-31. Leading off at third base is Michael Garcia. Batting second at shortstop, Bobby Witt Jr. Hitting third at first base is Vinny Pasquantino. Batting fourth is the designated hitter, Salvador Perez. Batting fifth and catching is Carter Jensen. Hitting sixth and playing in right field is Jack Caglione. Batting seventh and left is Isaac Collins. Hitting eighth at second base is Michael Massey. And batting ninth and playing in center field is Kyle Isbell. And the Royals will pitch right-hander Stephen Kolek. And our umpires for today. Behind the plate is the crew chief, Todd Tischner. At first base is John Bacon. At second base is Clint Vondrak. And at third base is Adam Hammery. Let's pause here for station identification on the Royals Baseball Network.
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3: 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For the Royals today, it's right-hander Stephen Kolek, who has made just three starts. He is 2-0. His ERA is 4.24. He did not face Seattle earlier this month. And for the Mariners, it's right-hander George Kirby. Kirby is 5-3. In 10 starts, his ERA is 3.45. He did not face the Royals earlier this month in Seattle. Game two between the Royals and the Mariners is coming up next.
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3: From the IBEW Local 124 broadcast booth at Kauffman Stadium, it's the Royals and the Seattle Mariners. Seattle won last night 2-0, and the Royals are still going for their first win on this homestand. They are 0-4. Tomorrow afternoon, Seth Lugo will pitch for the Royals. Brian Wu will pitch for Seattle. That's a 1-10 game. And then the Yankees are in town for a three-game series beginning on Memorial Day. That's a 2:40 p.m. first pitch Monday. And then Tuesday night and Wednesday night both begin at 6:40. Today it's Stephen Kolek for the Royals and George Kirby for the Mariners. And the first pitch is presented by Simply Fuel. 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And we are ready for that first pitch. Hope you enjoy it today. And out the play-by-play, here's the voice of the Royals, Denny Matthews.
6: Okay, Ryan, and it's J.P. Crawford to lead off.

0: as he did in game one of the series last night. And the Royals did a good job pitching Crawford. He went 0 for 4. JP hitting 204. He has 6 home runs. He's done a good job for the Mariners as their leadoff man. He goes after the first pitch, hits a two-hopper to Vinny Pasquantino. And all Vinny has to do is step on first, and the first pitch from Kolek produces the first out of the game. That brings up Rodriguez. Julio Rodriguez hitting 261. Right-handed batter. First pitch to him, and it is a strike. Now, Rodriguez was a little more difficult last night than Crawford. He had a single, a double. He was 2 out of 4. Ryan told you last night he always does well against the Royals, especially here. He swings and misses. And he is down in the count 0-2. So Kolek gets one out with one pitch. Now he's well ahead of Julio Rodriguez in the count. No balls, 2 strikes. And Naylor to follow. Next pitch is hit high in the air down the left field line. Witt comes over, but the third baseman Garcia says, "I can handle it," and he does. And that'll do it for Julio Rodriguez. Both pitchers in the game have shown an ability to throw strikes consistently, and especially Kirby. Interesting, both pitchers' last names begin with the letter K, which in scoring a baseball game means strikeout. In this case, it means just throwing strikes, strike after strike. And ball one to Josh Naylor, the Mariners' first baseman. 5 home runs, batting average 250. He squares to bunt and takes just a little bit low and inside. And it's 2 balls and no strikes. Kolek making his 4th start of the year. It's the 23rd start as a big leaguer. And a strike, and the count is 2-1. This is Kolek's 3rd career start against Seattle. 2 balls, 1 strike, just underway. Bases empty, 2 out. Next pitch, and a fly ball pretty well hit right field, but Caglione has it measured and makes the play. Side retired. So, 8 pitches. Kolek gets the job done in a hurry. After half an inning, Seattle nothing. It's the Royals are coming up.
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0: No score, bottom of the first, Garcia, Witt, Pasquantino. If anybody gets on, Salvador Perez go against strike-throwing George Kirby. 28-year-old right-hander, 6'4", 215, born in Rye, New York. I Mikel Garcia, 51 hits, batting average 260. He's homered three times. Let's see if he swings at the first pitch with Kirby likely to throw a strike. He doesn't in either way. It was not a strike. It was not a swing. It was a pitch outside. And 1-0. Next one to Garcia. Slammed over shortstop and into the gap in left center. And that's extra bases for Garcia. And he may be thinking third, but now he hits the brakes as they finally get the ball back to the infield. So Mikel Garcia got a pitch that he liked. He put a good swing on it and just drove it in the alley in left center field. So a great start for the Royals. And now Bobby Witt Jr. Bobby hitting 294. He was 0 for 4 last night. So Garcia leads away from second. Kirby to Bobby Witt, who swings and misses. The pitch down and away. The count is 0-1. Bobby Witt featuring the high sock look on his uniform. Hits a slow roller to third. Might beat it out. Bare hand throw and safe at first. And Garcia to third. Bobby Witt got on top of that pitch, hit a slow roller. And from the time it left the bat, you're thinking, there's no way they're going to throw him out. Emerson, the young third baseman, made a nice pickup with the bare hand, but his throw was well offline. And Bobby Witt pretty easily beat the throw, so a double and a single. And now the Royals are in business. Vinny Pasquantino hitting 197. Mariners are going to play for a double play. Witt may run at any time, and a ground ball second base, and they do not get the force out at second. The ball was dropped. Young to Crawford, second baseman to shortstop, and Bobby Witt speeding down the baseline towards second base. It's going to be a tough pickup for the second baseman. Give the second baseman Young an error. He had to go to his right, a long way to his right, and he made an awkward throw to the shortstop. It was not a good throw. Now the runners take off. Throw is going to go to third and safe. Double steal. So the Royals are coming out ultra aggressive against Kirby. Why not? So the Royals lead 1-0. Now Salvador Perez digs in with the infield in. Kirby checks the runners, brings it home. Salvi was ready to swing, but the pitch was a slider going outside. And one ball, no strikes. A double, a single, an air, a double steal. 1-0 Royals, the pitch to Salvi. Slow roller, deflected, barehanded by the pitcher. Throw to first is in time. So Crawford, the shortstop, able to pick it off. And he didn't rush. He knew he still had some time to make a play at first. But Royals are jumping all over Kirby and now Carter Jensen. So runners second and third, one out. Carter Jensen hitting 228. Kirby brings it in, swing and a miss. Carter Jensen. Jensen hitless last night, 0 for 4. From the letters, brings it home, and it's pitched upstairs. And one ball, one strike to the Royals catcher. scoring on

0: And Salvi's slow roller should go 1-6-3. Kirby got his bare hand on it. Now a ground ball to the first baseman, and he's going to race to the bag. Meanwhile, here comes a runner home and safe. Royals, really good base running here in the inning. Then he stayed at second, but went racing home, and he picked the perfect time. It was a ground ball to the right side, and the first baseman was going to run to the bag. And as soon as he turned and headed toward first, Witt headed home. And no hesitation, and with his speed, he beat it, and it's 2-0. So now Caglione up there, and he takes a swipe at the first pitch, and he missed. The count is 0-1. It all started with a double by Garcia. In comes the pitch, and a shot in the right field. Solid off the bat of Caglione. Here comes Vinny home. Throw home. Safe. 3-0. So George Kirby, who entered the game with 5 wins and a 3.45 ERA, still trying to figure out what hit him. And what hit him was a very aggressive approach, not only at the plate, but also on the bases. That brings up Isaac Collins, and first pitch to him is right in there. Strike one. Collins hitting 210. Isaac, 29 hits. Caglione at first. And the pitch is a fastball up too high. Kirby now has thrown 15 pitches. One ball, one strike. There goes Caglione to second. Pitch high. The throw is not in time. So the Royals are trying to run the Mariners right out of Jackson County. Caglione's stolen base, his first. 1-2 on Collins. Isaac up there left-handed. He takes just a little bit low. And count even, 2 balls, 2 strikes. So the Royals have 3 runs on 3 hits. They have also forced an error. 2 balls, 2 strikes. Kirby to Collins, and a swing and a miss to end the inning. But a productive inning. In the crowd, you can hear them really appreciative of the Royals' aggressive style here in the first inning. It all worked for 3 runs. And at the end of 1, Royals 3 and Seattle nothing.
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3: 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Rosarena leads off here for Seattle. Second inning, Royals lead 3-0. Randy hitting 299. Right-handed batter, and Kolick's next pitch a little bit inside, and that evens the count at 1-1. Right-handed batter, Rosarena. Next pitch to him is hit in the air to right field. Well struck. Back goes Caglione to the warning track to make the catch. So Rosarena squared it up to the opposite field, and Caglione was at the warning track when he hauled in the fly ball. So one away, and it's been four up, four down for Kolick, who now is working with the 3-0 advantage. Next up is right fielder Luke Rayleigh. Rayleigh, left-handed batter. Kolick's first pitch to him is right in there for a strike. 10 home runs, 27 runs batted in for Luke Rayleigh. Speed pitch missed away, not by much, but makes the count 1-1. Rayleigh was 0-1 last night. Pinch hit in the seventh inning, hit a fly ball to right. A little tap past the pitcher, charging in. Massey scoops, throws in a hurry, out at first. And the Mariners may want to take another look at that. Rayleigh was sure that he had beaten Massey's throw. Good effort by Massey. He had to charge hard and then make an awkward throw. But very close at first. John Bacon calling the plays at first in this game. So we'll see what they find. And it's going to be very close. And we may be safe. We'll wait and see. If so, that's the first base runner allowed by Kolick, and that was a slow roller that just barely got by him and rolling slowly out toward second base. Massey did all he could do. So they take a look. Cole Young will be the next hitter.
4: The overturned. The runner's safe.
3: Yep, he is safe at first. Pretty apparent. You can see the foot on the base before the ball disappeared into Vinny's glove. So a scratch infield hit for Rayleigh. And now Cole Young, second baseman, hitting 239. He too, like Rayleigh, is a left-handed hitter, and a fastball from Kolick is right in there. Young was 0-3 last night, but leading off the seventh inning, he drew a walk, and that set the stage for Garber's game-winning two-run homer. Started to swing, checked in time. That pitch missing, and the count is a ball and a strike. And now the Royals looking for a ground ball double play. 3-0 Royals, they got three in the first. Into center field. That's a hit. Rayleigh around second on his way to third. So a solid hit for Cole Young, and now the Mariners trying to answer the Royals' three-run first. So a close play at first, and now a solid single into right center field off the bat of Young. That brings up Dominic Canzone. He is Seattle's designated hitter. Canzone had one at bat last night as a pinch hitter. He hit a little tap out in front of home plate and was thrown out. So first and third, one out, 3-0 Royals, inning number two. And the pitch is low and inside, ball one.

0: zone digs in. Kolick's pitch is a strike, and the count is 1-1. Canzone got off to a very good start this year. He hit .333 in the month of April. Next pitch to him is grounded sharply to Benny. Steps on first, and now throw home. They have the runner trapped between home and third, and tagging out. Garcia puts the tag on Raley. So the Royals doing very well. That play goes 3-2-5. And down go the Mariners to the bottom of the second. So the Royals 3, Seattle 0.
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0: 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Off we go into the bottom of the second. Michael Massey will bat first, and then Isbell, and then it's flipping the lineup card over for Michael Garcia. First pitch from George Kirby is a strike. You wonder if Kirby is still a bit shell-shocked from what happened in the first inning. The Royals were running wild on the bases, aggressively attacking. And now a strike, and Michael, hitting .221, is down in the count. Right-handed pitcher, left-handed batter. His pitch in the dirt. One ball, two strikes. Massey, one out of three in last night's game. Kirby ready and pitches. Chopper foul. One ball, two strikes. Kirby last year, a 10-game winner. He was 10-8. But what was striking when you put his numbers together is strikeout to walk ratio. Massey with a pitch in on the hands fouls it off into the seats down the left field line. Last year, in 126 innings, George Kirby issued but 29 walks. He's not a big strikeout guy, but his strikeout to walk ratio was 137-29. Massey hits a ground ball up the middle and on into center field. So Massey begins the second inning with a clean ground ball single. Garcia got things going in the bottom of the first with a double. And now Isbell. This will be interesting to see if the Royals remain aggressive on the bases. How do you move Massey? Michael

0: was not known as a base stealer. His average speed, maybe slightly above. Kyle Isbell looks at a pitch off the outside corner, and one ball, no strikes. Kyle hitting 264 with 33 hits. Three of his 33 hits are home runs. Pitch to the left-handed hitter, and it's a breaking ball strike. Kyle Isbell 0 for 2 with a base on balls last night. Next pitch to him is nicked foul. Goes behind home plate. And one ball, two strikes on Kyle Isbell, who has hit safely in 14 of his last 22 games at a 282 clip. George Kirby comes set, now pitches, and throws a high fastball, and evens the count at two balls, two strikes. Kirby making his 11th start of the season, his first against the Royals this year, the 123rd start of his career. He's made five starts against the Royals. His 2-2 pitch with Massey at first is grounded to third. They're going to go to second for the force out. Back to first, out. Close play at first on Isbell, so they turn the double play. So 5-4-3, Emerson to Young to Naylor, and now Garcia comes to the plate with the bases empty. Check us on the scoring. It was 5-6-3 because with the left-handed batter up, Young, the second baseman, was way over toward first. And with Crawford near the bag at second, it became the 5-6 exchange and then on to first. Ball one to Michael Garcia. He got it going. Bottom of the first, doubled and scored. Kirby gets the outside corner, and it's one ball, one strike. Trying to get the series evened at one apiece, off to a good start. 1-1 delivery, ground ball short, fielded by Crawford. Over to first to end the inning. One hit, nobody left. And at the end of two, Royals 3, Seattle nothing.
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0: Game coming to you live from the IBEW Local 124 broadcast booth. Royals with three in the first. On to the third we go. We tell you all about it. Here's Ryan.
5: All right, Denny, and it'll be Johnny Pareda, Mariners catcher, at least for today, batting eighth. Mitch Garver was Mariners catcher last night, and he provided all of the offense with a two-run home run, and the Mariners won 2-0.

0: fastball is a little bit high, two balls and one strike, and that required a tag play. Carter Jensen took the throw from Vinny. Carter threw down to Michael for the out. Reyes swings and misses at a slider, and the count is 2-2. Rookie Colt Emerson waits on deck, and then the top of the order. Kolick pitches out of the stretch with nobody on, and the 2-2 is a slider outside. Three balls, two strikes. He comes with the 3-2, and it's swung on, and a fly ball is hit to center. Isbell goes back a couple of steps, and he's got it for out number one.
1: Batting ninth, third baseman number four, Colt Emerson.
0: And now Colt Emerson, the 20-year-old third baseman, who was called up earlier in the week, and his first big league hit was a three-run home run. Was 1-for-3 last night with a single. The first pitch from Kolick is on the outside edge for a strike. Emerson likely will be the Mariners' regular shortstop someday. Here's the 0-1. Left-hand batter takes inside. One ball, one strike. J.P. Crawford, who's on deck right now, is the Mariners' long-time shortstop. Emerson is a lot younger than Crawford. Swinging a ground ball to short. Junior's got it. He'll throw on the run in time. The ball was not hit hard, so Bobby had to charge in and then went into a bit of a jump throw just to get some leverage and threw a strike to Vinny for out number two. And now J.P. Crawford. 3-0 Royals with two down in the top of the third inning. Crawford opened the game, swinging at the first pitch and grounded out to Vinny at first base. Left-hand batter takes a strike. So anyway, J.P. Crawford, he wants to remain a Mariner. He's a free agent at the end of the year, and he has volunteered recently to take ground balls at third, knowing that Emerson is headed for short. He swings, and it's a one-hopper to Vinny, who makes a nice backhand play and throws to Kolick for the out. That was hard hit right at Vinny. But the ball came up on him, and he had to make a backhand play right in front of his face. And Stephen Kolick is throwing strikes, and he gets the Mariners quickly 1-2-3 in the top of the third. The Royals lead 3-0.
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0: Nothing Royals, and Bobby Witt Jr. comes up to begin the bottom of the third inning. Bobby was right in the middle of the Royals' three-run rally in the first with a single, a stolen base, and a run scored. And that single and every Royals single this season earns a donation from Sun Life and the Royals Foundation for Team Smile and their mission to improve the oral health of Kansas City youth.

0: takes up and in, ball one from George Kirby. And the 1-0 is a fastball just down and away, two balls and no strikes. Bobby's base hit in the first inning makes him 6 out of 13 against George Kirby, who is a strike-throwing machine. Fouled straight back on a fastball in at 97. Two balls and one strike. When Kirby was drafted in the first round of 2019, he was known as the best strike thrower in the draft. Here's the 2-1 pitch, and Bobby swings, and it's a liner to center, and that's going to be down for a hit. So Junior's on to begin the bottom of the third, and he is 2-for-2.
1: The first baseman, number 9, Vinny Pasquantino.
0: So here's Vinny with a runner at first, and let's see if the Royals continue to run. They had three stolen bases in the three-run first inning with Bobby stealing third. And the pitch from Kirby, and Vinny takes down and in. One ball and no strikes. Vinny did not have a game in the box score last night that would knock your eyes out, but that's about as good as he has swung the bat all year. Here's the 1-0 pitch, and he takes a backdoor slider for a strike, and it's 1-1. Vinny was 1-for-4, make that 1-for-3, but he had a single to left. He had a base hit taken away from him on a great play by the shortstop Crawford in the fourth, and then he lined to right in the eighth. Here's a pitch low, and the count is 2-1. So he hit the ball hard to all three fields. And he just had good at-bats all night. He wasn't swinging at any pitches out of the strike zone. He was laying off some really good so-called pitcher's pitches. Throw to first, and Junior dives back in safely. So you can talk about a hitter's mechanics, their stride, their front shoulder, whatever. But when a hitter gets back on track, it's almost always tied to the hitter saying, I'm just seeing the ball better. Here's the 2-1. And Vinny takes in the dirt. Three balls and one strike. In his first at-bat today, he hit a ground ball up the middle just to the right of second base. And it looked like a force out at second base all the way. Maybe a double play, but an error was committed, which allowed a run to score. And Vinny eventually came around to score. The pitch. And Vinny swings and lines it towards center field. That will drop. Junior makes the turn and holds. Julio Rodriguez got the ball in center field, and he was winding up and ready to throw to third. And that was a good read by Junior. And the Royals have two on, nobody out.
1: Number 13, Salvador Perez.
0: So I wouldn't say that Vinny hit the daylights out of that ball, but he hit it where it was pitched. And it was middle away, and rather than trying to pull it, he went back through the middle with a single. And as we were talking last night, he was just pulling the ball too much earlier in the year. Salvi swings and misses at a breaking ball down and away.
2: Another double steal.
0: You like this combination again? You forget that Vinny also got a stolen base
2: right.
0: And a double steal.
2: They might go after him if they try it again.
0: Here's the 0-1 to Salvi, and he swings, and it's a fly ball to right field. Well hit. Rayleigh is back. He's got it. Both runners will tag, but only Junior will advance 90 feet. So Salvi's 0-for-2, but that was a productive out, getting a runner to third with one away.
1: The catcher, number 22, Carter Jensen.
3: The message is you about to set on the 16. Please don't hit that on none of that. There's no need to check what the temperature is. You know what it is.
0: Carter came up first time with a chance of driving a run from third, but he grounded out to first. And the runner at third, Vinny Pasquantino, had to hold. Now he has Junior at third base with one out. 3-0 Royals in the bottom of the third. And the pitch from Kirby is down and in, ball one.

0: So it feels like we've been saying all year the Royals just haven't gotten the big hit, or they haven't consistently gotten the big hit. But they also haven't done a very good job of getting a runner in from third base with less than two outs. You can do that by making an out. The 1-0. And Carter checks his swing. And a high strike is right on the upper boundary of the strike zone. A fastball, and the count is 1-1. So it was a strike, but it's probably a good thing that Carter didn't swing at that. Here's the 1-1 pitch, and Carter swings, and it's a fly ball. Left center field, not very deep. Arozarena gets behind it. Bobby tags. Here he comes. Here's the throw. On a bounce, and Bobby slides past the tag. And Carter Jensen didn't hit it very deep, but he got the job done. Scoring Bobby Witt Jr. from third on a rather shallow fly ball to left center. And the Royals lead 4-0. And really, that was just Bobby Witt Jr.'s speed. Watching the replay, Arozarena did a good job of getting behind the ball and getting some forward momentum. The throw was really not offline. It was to the third base side of home plate. Bobby slid on the inside part to avoid the tag. And now Jack Caglione with a runner at first and two down. Caglione with two outs in the first inning. Singled to drive in Vinny Pasquantino. Here's the 0-1, and it's in the dirt. One ball, one strike. Vinny's at first base with two down in the third inning, being held by Naylor. And the 1-1 pitch to Caglione is swung on and chopped foul, first base side. That is a pitch right there that Caglione is doing a better job of laying off, but there still is a lot of room for improvement. The league is getting him to swing at breaking balls down, and all he can really do is just chop it into the ground, foul or to the second baseman. Caglione takes down and away, and now a challenge by the catcher, Pareda.
1: The catcher is challenging the pitch.
0: It appeared to be a little bit low. And as it comes in, nope, it just clipped the bottom of the strike zone.
1: Two remaining.
0: And that is a called third strike in an ABS challenge. So the inning is over, but the Royals get a sac fly from Carter Jensen. And at the end of three, the Royals lead Seattle 4-0.
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0: inside from Stephen Kolek to Julio Rodriguez, with the Royals leading 4-0 in the top of the fourth. Rodriguez popped out to third in the first inning. Now he swings and grounds to third, foul. And I say he popped to third. He popped to the third baseman. Michael Garcia went out into shallow left field to make the play. Rodriguez, Naylor, and DeRozarena are coming up for Seattle. And here's Kolek's 1-1. Swung on, grounded right to Bobby Witt Jr. He fields and throws, and there's one away.
1: The first baseman, number 12, Josh Naylor.
0: Josh Naylor flied out to right field to end the top of the first inning. Here's Kolek's pitch, and a slider is just outside for ball one. Here's the 1-0. It's swung on and hit high in the air to shallow center. Isbell comes up for it, and he's got it. Two down in the top of the fourth.
1: 56, Randy DeRozarena.
0: And now Randy DeRozarena, who flied out to deep right field in the second inning. Kolek just continues to throw strikes and use his defense. He has a grand total of zero strikeouts in 3 2/3 innings. Here's the pitch, and DeRozarena throws a fastball right by him at 94. Kolek on Sunday at St. Louis struck out 8. And that was a career high for him. That's not really his MO. Here's the 0-1. And it is low, 1-1. As we were talking to pitching coach Brian Sweeney in the pregame show, Kolek, while he is mostly a contact pitcher, he has the pitches to get a strikeout when he needs it. Here's the 1-1. And a breaking ball's in there, and the count is 1-2. Kolek does not have a lot of big league experience. He made his big league debut in 24, but he is 29 years old. The pitch, DeRozarena takes high, 2-2. So if I can play the role of Yogi Berra, Stephen Kolek is an older, younger guy. Does that make sense? The pitch, DeRozarena hits a high fly ball. Very shallow center field, so shallow that Massey goes out from second and makes the play.
2: That makes so much sense. It makes a lot of sense.
0: Thank you. Three up, three down. Kolek has retired 7 in a row, and we go to the bottom of the fourth. The Royals lead Seattle 4-0.
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0: Royals 4, Mariners nothing. Bottom of the fourth inning. 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

0: 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Isaac Collins leads off the bottom of the fourth inning against George Kirby. And the right-hander's pitch is down and in, ball one. Collins is 0 for 1. He struck out, ending the Royals' three-run first inning. He is 0 for his last 12. And the 1-0. And Isaac takes a strike over the outside edge. Over a longer stretch, Isaac Collins is 3 for his last 32. So he is dying for a hit. And he takes inside near his hands. Two balls, one strike. Collins, Massey, and Isbell are coming up. The Royals scored three in the first and one in the third against George Kirby. Here's the 2-1 pitch. Collins swings and breaks his bat. He hits a roller to second base, and Young will throw him out. There is one away, and we'll pause for station identification on the Royals Baseball Network.
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0: Ryan LaFever with Denny Matthews and Eric Guthrie live from the IBEW Local 124 broadcast booth. Michael Massey fouls it straight back to the screen. Massey led off the second inning and singled to center after being down in the count. One ball, two strikes. Here's the 0-1 pitch, and Massey got just eaten alive by that pitch. It was a cutter, and he fouled it away. Massey thought he was getting a fastball middle in, and he started his swing. But about halfway through his swing, that pitch just cut in on his hands. And he went from trying to hit the ball for a base hit to using the bat to defend himself like a shield. Here's the two-strike pitch, and Massey swings and grounds it out to second. Another play for Young. He'll step and throw, and there are two down in the bottom of the fourth.
2: The center fielder, number 28, Kyle Isbell.
0: Eric Guthrie said he looked like a sword fighter defending against a flying projectile. Well, Eric, how about on Star Wars Day? Look like someone with a lightsaber. Here's the pitch to Kyle Isbell, and he swings and misses, and the count is 0-1. 4-0 Royals with two down in the bottom of the fourth. Isbell grounded into a double play his first time up. He takes down and away. One ball, one strike. Pasquantino, Jensen, and Caglione have driven in the runs. Jensen has two RBIs. The pitch to Isbell is a backdoor slider. And it's one ball and two strikes. The Royals have four runs, six hits. Seattle has no runs and only two hits in four at-bats against Stephen Kolek. Here's Kirby's 1-2. Isbell checks his swing. Yes. On appeal to third base umpire Adam Hamery. And it's 2-2. In the bottom of the first inning, the first three reached for the Royals and all came around to score. Royals had their leadoff man on in the third, Bobby Witt Jr., and he came around to score the fourth run. The pitch to Isbell is belted to right field, but he's out in front, and he hit it a mile. Man, all the way out under the concourse near Rivals. So that cleared the entire lower section on the right field side. You could tell it was going to be foul right away, but Kyle Isbell, who is a number 9 hitter and more of a line drive hitter than a power hitter, just showed you how strong he can be if he gets the right pitch. The 2-2. Is swung on and pulled on the ground to second. Young has it and throws to first in time. And Cole Young handled three ground balls off the bat of Collins, Massey, and Isbell in a 1-2-3 bottom of the fourth. The Royals lead Seattle 4-0.
3: This summer, cheer.

0: on the Boys in Blue while snacking on some delicious deli favorites from your hometown store. 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
6: Well, as you well know, the Royals are in a scoring drought at the moment. They had scored 9 runs over their last 6 games combined, but they took care of that today. They scored 3 in the first and 1 in the third. And as we go to the fifth, the Royals lead 4-0 against the Mariners. And once again, here's Denny.
7: Okay, Ryan and Luke Rayleigh will be first up. He has one of the Seattle hits, and he swings right through the first pitch. That was an off-speed pitch, and Rayleigh was looking fastball, and the count is 0-1. And a foul ball just nicked it, pitch in on the hands, and the count is 0-2. So the two Seattle hits, back-to-back, Rayleigh and Young with one out in the second. Other than that, nothing. No other base runners. And a soft liner into left field is going to drop for a hit. So Rayleigh, down in the count 0-2, got a pitch away, and he just kind of flicked his bat at the pitch, which was about belt high and away from him, and he just dropped that one into left field for a leadoff single. And now Cole Young. Just the middle game of the series. I was trying to get it even, and then the finale tomorrow afternoon, strike one to Cole Young. Seth Lugo will make the start for the Royals tomorrow afternoon. He'll go against right-hander Brian Wu. Fouled away by Cole Young, and now he's down in the count 0-2, and Cole just continues to fill up the strike zone. Ryan told you, no strikeouts for Kolick. No walks either. In on the hands, tap foul right at home plate. Still no balls and 2 strikes. Overcast. The wind is drifting toward the right field corner. Nothing in 2 the count. Runner at first, nobody out. And the pitch is high, and the count is 1-2 strikes. We mentioned earlier that Kolick is making his third career start against the Mariners. He is 0-2 lifetime. And the pitch way inside. Down and in to Young, and the count is now even at 2-2 strikes. Kolick looks at first. And throws that way, and diving back in safely is

0: Grayley. Kolick eyes the target, brings it home, and just barely missed the target. If he did at all, and the Royals feel like he did not miss the target, and he threw a strike. And it's just
1: the pitch is a ball. Kansas City has one challenge.
0: Tiny bit low. So a full count of 3-2 on Cole Young. Grayley, pretty good lead at first. Kolick checks him out and pitches. And a double play ball to second. Massey goes to whip the one, and an awkward throw from Massey put a kink in the plans, because Witt had to save a bad throw from Massey, who threw off balance. So the second baseman in that situation has a decision to make. Do you spin around and throw, or do you set your feet clockwise and throw? Massey chose the latter. Swing and a miss now. So Canzone, who grounded into a double play his first time, is the batter. So runner at first, one out, fifth inning. Pitch is a little bit low and outside. So play at second, just a simple 4-6 force out. Could have been a double play, but both Witt and Massey knew they would have to hurry. Here's the 1-1 pitch. It's a little bit low. Canzone hits left-handed. And the next pitch to Dominic is lifted out into left center field. It's going to be the left fielder Collins right beside Isbell to make the catch. And there are two men out, runner at first. And the number 8 hitter, Johnny Pareda, who flied out to Isbell his first time up. First pitch, fastball, nicks the inside corner. Well thrown. Kolick has a very good changeup. The 0-1 pitch is a strike, a breaking ball. Last year, Kolick limited opponents to a combined batting average of 0.49. Against his changeup, opponents were 2 out of 41. That was against his changeup last year. Now he throws a fastball high and outside, and it's 1-2 on Pareda. Kolick going for his third win of the year. Now pitch in the dirt, gets away from Jensen, who can't find it. Now the runner's going to go to third, and the throw to third is going to get him. Seattle is losing 4-0. And what Cole Young was doing there, I cannot tell you. You don't gamble in that situation. But they did, and they paid the price. So we go to the bottom of the fifth. Still, Royals 4, Seattle nothing.
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2: 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Top of the order, Michael Garcia. And first pitch from Kirby is a strike. Sun was shining at first pitch, but now some rather dark clouds have moved over the ballpark. Pretty dark. They might have to flip the lights on soon. This pitch low and away.
3: I was going to make that exact prediction. I'll bet you as soon as the bottom of the fifth is over, the lights will come on.
2: A good chance. Two balls, no strikes. Whip to follow, then Pasquantino. Garcia takes.
4: The catcher is challenging.
2: It was called outside. Ray to the catcher thought that Kirby had thrown a strike, and so
4: the pitch is a strike.
2: They take a look, and he was correct, the catcher. So the call is overturned. It's not 3-0 on Garcia. The count is 1-2. And the next pitch is in the dirt. Back to the screen it goes. Two balls, two strikes. Garcia with a double and a ground ball to short. He scored the Royals' first run. Royals got three in the first, one in the third. Witt has scored twice. Big swing, and he missed. So Garcia, after striking out, asked Todd Titchener, the plate umpire, if he swung at a strike. And just to make the hitter feel good, umpire will say, yeah, that was a strike. You swung at a strike. Whether it was or not.
3: That'd be a good question for a home plate umpire.
2: Yeah, it would. You want to make him feel good or make him feel like he just messed up? Bobby Witt. Take strike one from Kirby.
3: How often are you honest with a hitter when they strike out swinging at a pitch and they ask you, was that a strike?
2: Bobby Witt takes a swing and no contact, and the count is open too. I bet you would get different answers from different umpires. Wind blowing toward the right field corner. There's a pitch low and outside. 1-2 to Witt. Royals lead 4-0 here in the bottom of the fifth. If the umpire would be grumpy, he would say, well, you swung at it, dummy. There's a popper down the right field line, twisting off into foul ground, and into the seats it goes.
3: It's common that when a hitter swings at a borderline pitch, you might ask the umpire in the middle of the at-bat, was that a strike? And the umpire is probably going to be more helpful there. But when he's already out, make him feel good.
2: Yeah, exactly. Witt bangs one to deep center, and back to make a one-handed catch at the fence is Rodriguez. I don't think the wind did Witt any favors there. He got a hold of the pitch, and unfortunately for him, drove it to the deepest part of the ballpark. Rodriguez out there able to run it down. And Bobby, who had singled twice and scored twice,

0: retired for the first time, and now Vinny bats with the bases empty and two out. Vinny has singled and reached on an error and scored, and he hits a high, towering fly ball out into short center. Rodriguez still coming as the wind is pushing that one, and he makes the catch. So a strikeout and two fly balls to center. That's the Royals' story in the fifth. And at the end of five, it's the Royals 4, Seattle nothing.
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0: Royals lead 4-0 at the end of five. And I'll tell you, Ryan, the Royals a little bit upset over getting shut out on four singles last night. They came out in the first inning breathing fire.
5: Hits, stealing bases, and I think all that running threw the Mariners off defensively because there was an error mixed in.
0: Mm-hmm.
5: And meanwhile, Stephen Kolek throws inside ball one to Johnny Pareda, who was standing at the plate when the Royals recorded the final out of the top of the fifth inning. He has flied to center in his only at-bat. And now a called strike over the inside edge, and the count is 1-1. Kolek has given up just three singles. The pitch, and Pareda started to swing and lost his balance. They appeal down to the first base umpire, John Bacon, who says no swing. We're getting a look at it from the side, and on one hand, it looks like it was far enough to be ruled a swing. There's a pop-up right side. Then he calls for it, backing up to the grass, and he makes the catch. There are two things that a base umpire considers on a check swing. Number one, did he go far enough to make it a swing? And that's the area of debate, because some umpires will use the front of the plate as the so-called plane. Did the bat cross the plane? Some will use the baseline as the so-called plane. Colt Emerson takes a strike. But the other determining factor is, was the batter attempting to swing if the bat crossed the plane? Here's the one strike pitch, and Emerson fouls it away off the home plate umpire, Todd Tischner, and the count is 0-2. And that second consideration was what they were looking at on the check swing by Pareda. It appears that he crossed the plane, but he was trying to get out of the way when the bat did that. He was not attempting to swing. Here's the 0-2, and it swung on and line foul off of third. Colt Emerson grounded out to short in the third inning. The Royals lead 4-0 in the top of the sixth. Here's Kolek's two-strike pitch. It is swung on, bounced over the mound. Massey charges in from second. He gloves it and throws just in time for the out. The first base coach, Eric Young Jr., points to the dugout, thinking that

0: Emerson was safe on a close play, and the Mariners will not challenge. So Emerson is out 4-3, and now they're two down in the top of the sixth inning, and the Mariners begin their third time through the order. And Kolek has only thrown 67 pitches. J.P. Crawford takes a strike. And when Kolek pitched so well Sunday at Seattle, he went 6 1/3 scoreless. He threw only 82 pitches, so he's been even more efficient today. The pitch to Crawford is down and in, 1-1. And for the record, I was wrong. They did not turn the lights on after the Royals made the final out of the bottom of the fifth inning, but it just feels darker than normal for a day game. Crawford takes a strike with a slider, and the count is 1-2.
1: And that's a little easier to handle when you're the home team and leading 4-0.
0: Right. Maybe that's why.
1: Mm-hmm. Could be.
0: The pitch. Crawford is a ground ball by the mound, left side. Junior Fields right near second base and throws to Vinny for the out. And that's another 1-2-3 inning for Stephen Kolek. He has retired the side in order in 4 of 6 innings. And at the end of 5.5, the Royals lead 4-0.
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4: Royals 4, Mariners nothing. Bottom of the sixth inning, Salvador Perez will lead off, followed by Carter Jensen and Jack Caglione. In our Sonic Slam inning, our contestant is Brenda Koch from Harrisonville. If the Royals hit a home run out of the park in this inning, Brenda wins $1,600. But if the Royals hit a grand slam out of the park in this inning, Brenda wins $25,000 from Sonic and the Royals. George Kirby pitches to Salvi, and the slider is down and in for ball one. Royals scored three in the first inning against Kirby, one in the third, but since the third inning, Kirby has retired nine in a row. The pitch swung on and missed. Salvi pulled off a fastball away, and the count is 1-1. Salvi is grounded out and flied out 0-2. And 0-9 all-time against Kirby. Pitch is swung on and popped up off of first. Naylor goes into foul ground and makes a one-hand grab. And now Kirby's retired 10 in a row.
5: The catcher, number 22, Carter Jensen.
4: And now Carter Jensen, who has driven in runs twice tonight and both times by making an out. With a runner at third, and one out in the first inning, he grounded out to first. That got Bobby Wood Jr. in from third, and then he had a sac fly to left in the third. The pitch is a check swing and a called strike. The run that Carter drove in the first had a lot more to do with Bobby Wood Jr. as the base runner than it did Carter as the hitter. Pitch is down and in, one ball, one strike. So the scorecard says

0: a ground ball to first and an RBI, getting the runner home from third, and that technically is what happened. Here's the 1-1 pitch, and Jensen takes a strike with a slider, and it's 1-2. But what really happened was Carter grounded to Naylor at first, and Bobby held. He did not come down from third, but then Naylor had to run a long way to first to get the out, and then Bobby came down the line. There's a soft liner into right field, and that'll drop for a hit in front of Rayleigh. And Jensen is on with a single with one out.
1: Right fielder number 14, Jack Caglione.
0: So one on, one out, and now Jack Caglione, who had a two-out RBI single in the first inning and struck out looking in the third. Royals 4, Seattle nothing in the bottom of the sixth. The RBI was Caglione's 11th. The pitch is low. 1 ball and no strikes. Back comes Kirby, and Caglione grounds it foul to the Royals' first base dugout. Total of 10 hits today in fewer than 6 full innings and 9 singles. Here's the 1-1 pitch. Caglione swings and it's a fly ball foul off the left field line over the netting and back into the crowd, which is a nice crowd today. Royals had a giveaway on Star Wars Day. It's also a very comfortable day in Kansas City. It is not raining for a change. It is 77 degrees and mostly cloudy. There goes Jensen, and there's a swing and a ground ball to Young at second base. He'll play it to first. So Caglione is out, and Jensen goes to second with two down.
2: Hey, they got respect.
1: The fielder number 1, Isaac Collins.
0: And now Isaac Collins has a chance to drive in a run with two outs. And he is due for a hit. He is 0 for 2 today. He is 0 for his last 13 and 3 for his last 33. Runner at second, two down. And the pitch. Collins takes inside. 1 ball and no strikes. Royals 4, Mariners nothing. After Seattle shut out the Royals last night 2-0. Royals are 2-for-7 with a runner in scoring position today. Here's the 1-0 pitch. Collins swings and lines it to center field. That's down for a hit. One hop to Rodriguez. Here's Jensen. Here's the throw. Close and safe on a head-first slide by Jensen. Seattle will challenge.
3: Seattle's challenging to say call it home plate.
0: Rodriguez threw it all the way to the plate on the fly. It was a good slide by Jensen head first to the foul side of home plate. And I think the ruling was that he got his left hand on home plate before the tag was applied. And now looking at the replay, it is, boy, it's close. Very close. The tag was up around Carter's left triceps with his hand either on home plate or hovering above home plate. That's where the call on the field is so important. The call is that he was safe. And from what I've seen as far as the replays go, I don't see anything clear and convincing the other way that would overturn the call. I'll tell you what went wrong on that play, Denny. The catcher, Pareda.
3: The call on the field is confirmed. Runner safe.
0: So it's confirmed. So even better. That means the replay official in New York said not only

0: was the call right on the field, but it is confirmed safe. And Isaac Collins snaps at 0 for 13, driving in Jensen with two outs. And the Royals lead 5-0. One of the things that went wrong for Seattle, Pareda, the catcher, was way out in front of home plate. So he had to reach back quite a ways to try and make the tag. There's a breaking ball in for a strike on Massey. And so Pareda was obviously respecting the no blocking rule, but I think he could have been closer to home plate than he was.
1: That was the first thing that I saw. And gone are the days when there were the bone-crushing collisions at home plate between runner and catcher.
0: So Collins is at first base with two down, one strike on Michael Massey. And Kirby's pitch is high. A snap throw down to first base was going to be close, but the ball popped out of Naylor's glove before he applied the tag. And it doesn't even look like Pareda went out to get the throw. It looks like his feet were just positioned way out in front of home plate.
1: Yeah.
0: Massey lines it into right center field, and that's down. That'll get Collins first to third. Massey has his second hit, and the Royals have runners at the corners with two down. Seattle has two righties warming up in their bullpen, Cooper Criswell and Alex Hoppe. And for now, Dan Wilson is going to stick with starter George Kirby, with runners at first and third and two down. 5-0 Royals in the bottom of the sixth. And it's Kyle Isbell who is grounded into a double play and grounded to second. Here's the pitch. Isbell takes low, one ball and no strikes. So the Royals have 5 runs, 9 hits, 8 singles. They are 3-for-8 with runners in scoring position. Here's the 1-0 pitch to Isbell, and he swings and grounds it to second right at Cole Young, who's been busy all day, and he'll throw to first to get Isbell, and that's the inning. But the Royals add a run. They get a 2-out RBI from Isaac Collins, and at the end of 6, the Royals lead 5-0.
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0: For being our Sonic Slam contestant, Brenda Koch from Harrisonville will receive 2 tickets to a future Royals home game and a $10 reloadable My Sonic card. From the IBEW Local 124 broadcast booth, Ryan Lefevre, Denny Matthews, and Eric Guthrie. And now the Royals have given Stephen Kolick a 5-0 lead as he begins the 7th. And his first pitch is on target and a strike on Julio Rodriguez. There is nobody warming up in the Royals bullpen right now, but bodies are beginning to move. Here's the one-strike pitch

0: immediately said that he was all right. He sends the sign out to Kolek by way of pitch comp and the 1-2. And Rodriguez takes high. Two balls, two strikes. So Kolek is coming off a start on Sunday where he gave up no runs in 6 1/3 in 82 pitches. He's about to get to 6 1/3 today. And he just misses outside. Three balls, two strikes. And he's only thrown 76 pitches to this point. He has only allowed three singles. Here's the 3-2. And it is inside for a leadoff walk. And that is Kolek's first.
1: The first baseman, number 12, Josh Naylor.
0: It is the game's first walk. George Kirby, Mariners starter, hasn't walked anyone in his six innings. And that's just the second time in seven innings that the Mariners have their leadoff man on. Josh Naylor's at the plate. He is 0 for 2. Similar to Sunday, Kolek today has had pretty much a stress-free afternoon. Here's the pitch to Naylor, and he takes inside. One ball and no strikes. On Sunday at St. Louis, Kolek did not have a single inning when the Cardinals had more than one runner, and they had no at-bats with a runner in scoring position. The 1-0 pitch is down and in, and the count is 2-0. In the game on Sunday, Kolek had a 2-0 lead. Today, he has a 5-0 lead, and the Mariners have not had an at-bat with a runner in scoring position. Here's the 2-0. Swung on and pulled foul past first base coach Eric Young Jr. I take that back. They have one at-bat with a runner in scoring position, and that was back in the second inning. So in Kolek's last 12 1/3 innings against the Cardinals and the Mariners combined, those two teams have had one at-bat with a runner in scoring position. Here's the 2-1. And Naylor grounds it over the mound to Junior. Behind the bag, he steps on second and throws to first for a double play.

0: 6 Randy Arozarena.
1: So two outs and nobody on for Randy Arozarena. And the pitch is swung on, line to left. Collins is there. And Stephen Kolek, with 82 pitches, has thrown 7 scoreless innings. It's time to stretch at Kauffman Stadium. The Royals lead the Mariners 5-0.
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0: speed, who came to Seattle this past offseason in a trade with Boston. Hoppy has appeared in 8 games. He has gone 9 1/3 innings. He has allowed 11 hits. He has struck out 11. But when the Royals saw him earlier in the month, he had was working on a tremendous beginning to his big league career. Michael Garcia hits a line drive right to the first baseman Naylor, and there's one away. Michael is 1-for-4 today. Michael has the only extra base hit of the day. There have been 12 hits between the Royals and the Mariners. The Royals have 9, and 11 of the 12 hits have been singles. Garcia had a double leading off the bottom of the first inning. So one out, and here's Junior. He is 2-for-3 with 2 singles, a stolen base, and 2 runs scored. Here's the pitch from Hoppy, and it's in for a strike. So Alex Hoppy made his big league debut April 27th at Minnesota, and he struck out the first 3 hitters that he faced. The pitch. Junior takes low, 1-ball, 1-strike. He had some trouble in his second inning and gave up 3 runs and 3 walks. So once the adrenaline wore off, the Minnesota Twins adjusted to him. There's a called strike, and it's 1-2 on Junior. But in his next appearance, it was against the Royals on May 1st in Seattle, and he struck out the first 3 hitters that he faced. Fastball is high, 2 balls, 2 strikes. And that was Michael Garcia, Bobby Witt Jr., and Vinny Pasquantino. Here's the 2-2. Swung on, and a liner is hit to center field. Not well hit, and it hangs up there for Rodriguez, who comes in to make the play.
1: First baseman number 9, Vinny Pasquantino.
0: We just got the attendance for today's game. It's 25,544. So 2 down, and here's Vinny. 5-0 Royals in the bottom of the 7th. And Hoppy's pitch is bounced up there for ball 1. Vinny reached on a fielder's choice and an error in the first inning, and he got an RBI on the play with a runner at third base. And then he stole second base in a double steal with Bobby Witt Jr. He singled in the third. He is 1-for-3. There's a pitch in for a strike, and the count is 1-1 on Vinny. Two outs, nobody on. And the 1-1 pitch is inside. 2 balls and 1 strike from Alex Hoppy to Vinny Pasquantino. The Mariners expect Vinny to pull the ball. The infield is shifted way over to the right. And he swings and hits it high in the air into left center field. It's playable for Rodriguez. And he's got it. Royals go down 1-2-3 in the bottom of the 7th against Alex Hoppy. On to the 8th. It's the Royals 5 and the Mariners nothing.
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3: 5-0 Royals as we go to the eighth inning. And Stephen Kolick is out there to begin the eighth inning. If he gets an out, that will tie a Royals high for innings pitched, 7 1/3. I was looking up his career high, Denny. Stephen Kolick last year with the Padres threw a shutout at Colorado, a 5-hit shutout. The final score?
4: 5-0. Fly ball right center, and it's in the gap right between Isbell and Caglione, and it's going to be a leadoff double for Rayleigh. They had 3 singles going into the eighth inning. 2 of the singles by Rayleigh, and now he has their only extra base hit.
3: The final score in Stephen Kolick's 5-hit shutout in Colorado, May 10th of last season. Padres 21, Rockies nothing. How's that for run support?
4: Little tap up the first baseline, but Denny's right there to scoop it up and step on the bag. And on that play, Rayleigh goes to third base. 21-0.
3: 21-0. So I don't think he was sweating out whether he was going to get through 9.
4: You know, a pitcher would do pretty well if every time he went to the mound, he got 5 or 8 or 10 or 21 runs. Dominic Canzone with a runner at third, one out. So the Mariners in a position to perhaps break up the shutout. Obviously, Kolick has other ideas, and his first pitch to Canzone misses. Canzone 0 for 2. Left-handed batter takes a swipe at that pitch and fouls it back.
3: Kolick took the mound in that shutout in the bottom of the first, leading 5-0. He took the mound in the bottom of the fourth, leading 15-0. He cruised from there.
4: 1-1 pitch in the dirt, blocked by Jensen. That saved a run. And he counted as 2 balls and 1 strike. So what you're saying is it was pretty much a low-stress game for the pitcher.
3: I think so. From first pitch.
4: Yeah. 2-1 to count to Canzone. And the pitch is made in a high fly ball down the left field line. Collins will watch it drop into the seats. 2-2. Royals with 5 runs, 9 hits. Seattle no runs, 4 hits. 3 of the 4 hits by the runner at third, Rayleigh. And a swing and a miss. So Dominic Canzone strikes out. The shutout is still intact. Now there are 2 men out, and the batter is the catcher, Pareda. So Kolick finally gets a strikeout. There's a pitch going outside. I still think it's interesting. His first letter, last letter of his name is K, which is a scorebook way of addressing a strikeout. And he's not a strikeout pitcher. He's got his first here in the eighth inning with 1 on and 1 out. Now there are 2 away with that strikeout of Canzone. Ball 2 on the right-handed hitting catcher, Pareda. And a strike, and it's 2-1.
3: Interesting that 1 strikeout comes with a runner at third and less than 2 outs. And Brian Sweeney was telling us in the pregame show that when he needs a strikeout, he can get one.
4: Started to swing and held up in time. That makes it 3-1. Yeah, that was a

0: Very interesting chat you had with Brian. A lot of things he revealed I didn't know. Tapped foul for the left side of home plate, and now a full count of 3-2. Johnny Paredes, first name spelled J-H-O-N-N-Y, Jahani, pronounced Johnny. 3-2, runner at third, two out, 5-0 Royals. Swing and a popper down the right field line. Vinny in hot pursuit near the tarp. He's going to leap above the tarp and watch it drop into the third row. Vinny showing good hop as he made his way onto the tarp.
1: You need to be very careful approaching the tarp and going into the tarp. The tarp is undefeated.
0: Yes. Over a long period of time, yep. By the way. 3-2, two out, runner at third. Kolick brings it home. And a high fly ball. The shutout should still stand if Isbell can make the catch. And he does. It's no big surprise, right? So, the strikeout keeps the shutout intact. Leadoff double by Rayleigh. We go to the bottom of the eighth, 5-0, Royals.
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0: So the Royals bat bottom of the eighth with 5-0 lead. 5 runs, 9 hits, no runs, 4 hits. For the visitors, and a new pitcher for Seattle, and this call to the bullpen, powered by Wholesale Batteries. 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Salvador Perez leads off. First pitch fastball is on the inside corner for a strike. Salvi is 0-for-3. Pitch is made, and it's a little bit low and outside. Nick Davila on the mound for Seattle. And the right-handers, 1-1 pitch to Salvador Perez on the way. And look out, Salvi. It was an off-speed pitch, but under his chin. It was a slider that was high and tight. And the count is 2-1. The wind has picked up. It's out of the northwest. Skies are overcast. No threat of rain, at least for the time being. There's a swing and a miss. And 2-2 on Salvador Perez, who is the DH for the Royals in this game. Ryan after Salvi's at bat, I will present you with the Royal Broadcast Booth trivia question of the day. Salvi hits a ground ball to third. Emerson gets a nice big hop and throws out Salvador Perez, and that's one away. Are you ready?
1: I'm ready.
0: Here it is.
1: Or as Paul Splittorff would say, how would I know?
0: Sometimes he did, sometimes he didn't. Well, Hall of Famer Ted Williams managed the Washington Senators for three seasons, and he remained in the dugout as manager when the franchise moved to Arlington, Texas. That was in 1972. Carter Jensen hoists a high pop foul out of play behind the third base dugout and strike one on the Royals catcher. So Ted Williams in the dugout, they moved to Arlington, Texas. But after a 100-loss season, Williams resigned, and he was replaced in the dugout by a future Hall of Famer. Who replaced him? Strike called, and Carter Jensen down in the count 0-2. Royals batting bottom of the eighth. Next pitch is up too high from Davila. Ball, two strikes.
1: Would he eventually become a Royals manager?
0: Yes. Breaking ball, low and inside, and it's two balls and two strikes.
1: Whitey Herzog.
0: Bingo.
1: Thank you.
0: You are the winner. Whitey Herzog, Hall of Fame class of 2010. There's a pitch low and inside. So Rangers owner Bob Short hired Whitey Herzog, but Whitey didn't survive the season. Rangers' record was 47-91, and Bob Short, the owner, fired Whitey and hired. 3-2 pitch is high, ball four, so Jensen draws a one-out walk. Replaced Whitey as Texas Rangers manager.
1: Okay, so the first question I had, did he eventually become a Royals manager? Was the next one a Royals nemesis?
0: I think you could say that safely.
1: Billy Martin.
0: Bingo again. Now you've won two jackpots in one inning. Impressive. Pitch two. Jack Caglione is off the plate, and one ball, no strikes. Jack drove in a run with a single back in the first inning. Royals got three in the first and haven't looked back. 5-0. Runner at first, one out. The pitch. Chopped foul. I remember Ted Williams was managing the Senators and the Rangers, and I don't know if he was with Texas by that time, but I asked him one time if he would do a pregame show with me. He said, sure. There's a pitch inside. They were staying at it was more of a motel than a hotel out in Overland Park. I lived right there in Overland Park, and so on a Saturday morning, I took a tape recorder and drove over and in his room did a. There's a swing and a foul ball off the bat of Caglione, and it's two balls, two strikes. I did an interview with him. It's probably 5 or 6 minutes. I could have gone 5 or 6 hours.
1: I'll bet.
0: He was unbelievable. And he always, whenever I saw him talking to somebody on TV or even a radio interview, I always thought of John Wayne, the actor, when I thought and saw Ted Williams. Just reminded me of just the way he walked, the way he talked. 2-2, runner at first, and Caglione chases a pitch down. That was a slider, and no contact, so Jack is a strikeout victim, and they're two down with a runner at first. And up comes Isaac Collins.
1: Why did you end up at his motel instead of doing the pregame at the ballpark?
0: Well, when I asked him at the ballpark the night before on a Friday night, he said, just come over to the hotel and we'll sit and talk.

0: which we did after the tape was shut down, and I had my 5 or 6 minutes for the pregame show that day, or night, whatever it was. And, yeah, and do you think I kept that tape? No, I kept the tape rolling even after we had plenty of time for the radio interview and on the show that night. 1-1 the count on Isaac Collins.
1: You keep everything.
0: Well, I wasn't that smart in those years, I guess. I would have loved to have had it. There's a pitch outside. And talking about Whitey Herzog, I did that interview with him that we use on the rain delays. I could have done 5 or 6 hours with Whitey Herzog that day, too. 2-1 the count on Collins. Jensen's at first. And now the right-hander, Davila, backs off the rubber. One strike and strike on the outer edge, and the count is even 2-2.
2: The batter is challenging the pitch.
0: Collins going to challenge the location of that pitch.
2: Pitch is a ball.
0: It was a ball.
2: City hat, one remaining.
0: So the count is 3-1. Another time I wish I had a recorder, and a long, long tape was when first Royals manager ever, Joe Gordon and Ted Williams, got into a debate in spring training. A friendly debate, but an interesting one. Swing and a foul, and Collins had a good swing at that pitch. Ted Williams and Joe Gordon. Gordon was a right-handed hitter. Williams was a left-handed hitter. And both had just different ideas on how to hit a baseball. And neither one of them would yield. I'm right. No. Here's the runner going, and

0: Here's a runner going, and the pitch is a ball. And so ball four to Isaac Collins. So a couple of walks for the Royals here in the inning, and they're going to challenge that one. And the call is upheld, and the Royals have two on. You talk about a fascinating conversation, debate in a sense, friendly debate between Ted Williams and Joe Gordon.
1: Was he manager for just 1 year?
0: Joe Gordon? Yeah. He was doing that as a favor to Cedric Thomas. Cedric begged him, and he had to convince him. It took him a while, as I understand it, to get Joe to agree. And Joe said, okay, on this condition, 1 year only. And Cedric said that'd be great, because Gordon was an easygoing guy, and he figured with a young team, guys, expansion draft, and putting players together from different organizations, Gordon would be the perfect manager for the Royals expansion team in 1969. Strike called. Michael Massey is two out of three, a couple of singles. Royals lead 5-0. Royals batting in the bottom of the eighth. And a ground ball to the right side, fielded by Naylor, the first baseman. He steps on first. And the inning is over. The Royals lead two after receiving two walks. And to the ninth we go, 5-0, KC.
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0: Ninth inning, Royals lead 5-0. The Royals got three in the first, one in the third, added one in the sixth. The Royals have five runs, nine hits. And Stephen Kolick, meanwhile, has shut out the Mariners on four hits. Colt Emerson, the number nine hitter, he's grounded out twice, once to short, once to second. So Kolick, first pitch is going inside, ball one. Crawford will follow, and then it's Julio Rodriguez. Next pitch, over but low, and it's 2-0. Kolick is three outs away from something called a complete game. Here's the pitch. And a strike, and it's 2-1. Lucas Erceg is loosening up in the bullpen in case Kolick runs into trouble. Ground ball foul. Past the first base dugout, and the count is even at two balls and two strikes. This game

0: so far resembles a game that you would see in the 50s, 60s, 70s, maybe even into the 80s. There's a slicer foul down the left field line where you see the starting pitcher many times finish the game, as Kolek is attempting to do. Or if he runs into trouble, as they used to say, then you call to the bullpen, ground ball foul, pass first. Meanwhile, the other team might use two pitchers, or maybe even three. So we had a game recently where, what was it, Ryan, 13 or 14 pitchers, combination both teams, and another foul ball, and young Emerson is giving Kolek a pretty good tussle here. And now Kolek asking for another baseball. 2-2 the count. Nobody on, nobody out. 5-0 Royals. The pitch is made and a swing and a miss. Breaking ball. More of a curve than a slider. And Emerson, after hitting a few foul balls, finally becomes strikeout victim number two.
1: Last Friday in St. Louis, there were 13 pitchers.
0: And now J.P. Crawford takes ball one. Yeah, that's where games, especially after the sixth inning, really get messy. Line into left center, and over goes Collins to make a one-handed catch. And now he's one out away from the rare complete game. September of 2020. Guthrie just reminded us. September of 2020, Brad Keller pitched a complete game shutout. Complete game shutout. Wow. That's stunning. Here's the pitch. Popped up. If it's caught, he's done it. It is caught by his bell. The Royals' losing streak is gone. Kolek has pitched a complete game shutout. And again, the first one in 6 years. And that is stunning. But the Royals, I'll tell you what, they jumped on Seattle early, were aggressive, running the bases with reckless abandon almost, but intelligently. And they put three runs on the board against a very good pitcher. That pitcher, George Kirby, was defeated. He's now 5-4, but Kolek's record goes to 3-0, and he's saluted by the fans and congratulated by all of his teammates. Well done, Kolek. Well done by the Royals' offense. Royals win it 5-0. Get the series even or to game apiece, and we'll be right back.

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5: 5-0, the Royals prevail in game 2 of the series over the Seattle Mariners, thanks to the shutout thrown by Stephen Kolek. A complete game shutout at that, rare as that is. And talk about a good game plan from start to finish. First of all, the guy you put out there on the mound. Second of all, the offense that you threw at Seattle in the first inning that had their heads spinning, and that included a pretty darn good pitcher in George Kirby. The Royals got 3 in the first. They were running the bases with tremendous aggression, and that paid off. And then the Royals subsequently added single runs in innings 3 and 6, and 5 runs on 9 hits all told. Meanwhile, only 4 hits off Kolek, and he managed a strikeout, 2 by count, as he got a strikeout of Canzone in the 8th inning and a strikeout of the leadoff hitter Emerson in the 9th. And so we mentioned it was the first complete game shutout, Ryan, since 2020. That was the strange 60-game scheduled year because of the COVID nonsense. And what a day for Kolek. And he won last Sunday in St. Louis. And then the Royals were winless until he went to the mound today. So it's Kolek to defeat the Mariners and the losing streak.
11: He's the stopper, I guess, because the Royals had lost 6 in a row before last Sunday in St. Louis. He put an end to that. They had lost 4 in a row on this homestand as he puts an end to it today. And we were curious about shutouts. The Royals, as Denny told you, you have to go back to 2020 for their last shutout, thrown by one pitcher.

0: But last year, there were only 13 shutouts thrown by one pitcher.
1: Yeah.
0: And you have to go back to 2023, 3 years ago. That was the last time any pitcher had more than one shutout. And it was just two pitchers, Gerrit Cole and Framber Valdez. So the complete game is rare enough as it is to let a guy go all nine innings. But to throw a shutout is even rarer than that. But, yeah, Stephen Kolek has done almost nothing but throw quality starts for the Royals. He had five quality starts last year. All five of his starts were quality starts. And this year, three of his four starts have been quality starts. And now in his last two, he's gone 17 and a third innings, and he has not allowed a single run. And not only is that impressive, but it was coming off a bad start in Chicago. Let's go to Matt Quatrero.
2: It's just what we have seen. Attack, you know, keep them on their heels, soft contact. One thing that stood out to me was when they started leaning out, he had a good cutter. And whether they weren't all put in play, but it kept him honest and opened up the outer half for the lefties. But he pitched to both sides of the plate really well.
3: How did you go through the decision to let him go out for the 96 pitches?
2: He's on an extra day right now, and he's got an extra day coming up with the next off day as well. So that had a big thing to do with it. The five-run lead had a big part of it. You know, if it's 2-0 there, we're really likely going to Urcig. So that was the importance of extending the lead, you know, in the middle innings.
4: He just said in the interview on the field that he was really appreciative of you that you let him out there, although he said with a big grin, because he seems like a nice guy, that he was going to fight you if you didn't let him out there. But how much do you love that mentality of how much that meant to him in the ninth?
2: Yeah, I didn't look at him. I didn't talk to him. I didn't do anything the whole game. Just, you know, I mean, he was clearly in control. I mean, he was throwing the ball exceptionally well. But there's two things, right? The pitches, the stress of it, and then the ups. I mean, that's the first time this year for sure that he's had 9 ups and even 8 ups probably. So there's a fatigue thing that settles in there, but the weather was great. Like, we thought about all those kinds of things, but I was as excited as anybody to send him back out there. I wanted to see it too, you know, for him, for the whole pitching staff.
5: What's that about the defensive plays behind him today?
2: Yeah, there was a lot. I mean, the double play, that was heads up from Vinny to tag the bag and go to the plate. You don't see that very often. You know, Bobby making that slow roller, throwing on the kind of a jump throw on the run. You know, the other double play later in the game was less challenging, but the one with Naylor. And, you know, look at Izzy trying to lay out for that ball, really hit to lead off the eighth. You know, guys are busting their butts.
5: What'd you make of Carter's wherewithal to go and corral the wild pitch and also make the throw down?
2: That was very fortunate, right? I mean, clearly he didn't know where the ball was, and then trying to locate it, first of all, and then have the ability to make a strong, accurate throw. I mean, that was a big out.
4: Brian Sweeney said before the game that he said, throw 7 innings, punch out 5, walk 1, give us a chance to win. I'll take that formula every single time. I know it's not that easy, and you're not going to see 9 like this, but we've seen some version of this in almost every start of his, too. Is this just in some level or another who he is?
2: Well, yeah, I mean, it's, you are what you do, right? And he's done this, like you said. I think that's 8 out of 9or
4: 7 out of 8,
2: something like that, quality starts. That's impressive. Now, you know, teams are going to see him, right? And so now there's going to be that cat and mouse, just like there is with every pitcher that's around for a while. And but certainly what the stuff he has, the command he has, the fearlessness he has, yeah, he can do this.
4: Is there something, you know, he sets the tone in the first inning with 8 pitches. And then, and I don't know if it was just the situation, if it was an approach against Kirby, but it just looked like your guys at the plate in that first inning were taking advantage of every opportunity. Maybe the brakes fell. I mean, how did you see those first couple innings, the base running, all of it?
2: Yeah, well, Michael set the tone. I mean, that ball was smoked in the gap. And then, you know, the next 4 balls were tapped in the infield. That's clearly not what we're after, but it's contact. Bobby's base running, it's not only the steal, but going when Naylor turns to go to the bag, that's really high baseball IQ. But getting the ball in play against Kirby is a big factor. You know, obviously we would have liked to drive balls in the gap, but that's not the way it is. We wore him down a little bit, you know, kept adding on. Carter got the ball in play.

0: in the first, he got the sack fly in the sixth, maybe it was. But just the tack-on runs there were big, but the base running was good. You know, good jump from Jack after his big RBI. So, yeah, there were a lot of good things. Contact, speed, you know, pressuring him early.
1: I was going to ask just how much Bobby's speed and the base running contributed to that. Not only getting down the line first, but then also getting over to second on what could have been.
0: Yeah, I mean, he's got game-changing speed, right? So he beats out the infield hit. That's why this game is unfair. You know, like, you got, that's a hit for no one else, right? But he has that ability, so you have to maximize the contact you make. We talked, I think it was last night, we talked about batted ball luck in here. You know, we got it in the first inning today a couple times, and that's the kind of thing we needed to get going. And that's not going to be there every single day, but to put the ball in play and put pressure on him was big.
2: Did you get a sense that guys were just trying not to expand too much, just take what the team was given and just produce like you guys did offensively today?
0: Well, we try to do that every day. Nobody ever goes up there trying to expand, and Kirby never walks anybody, so there's no point in waiting, you know, for him to get ahead of you. He's going to throw tons of strikes with good stuff. He was probably threw more off-speed than we would have thought early in the game, especially. But that's what makes him challenging, is he can do multiple things.
1: Does this just kind of take a weight off his shoulders, given this recent stretch here for you?
0: Yeah, I mean, we come here to win, so we accomplished that today, right? So that doesn't change what happened in the past, but this can start something going forward, and that's our job now, is to make this carry over to tomorrow, you know, and tomorrow's its own day.
1: Was Firstly going to come in if a batter got on?
0: Not one. No, unless the pitch count, like if Emerson had, that was stressful, fouling off all those pitches, because we didn't want him to go excessively far. But not if one hitter got on, we weren't going to go to him, but probably two.
2: What do you like about just being, well, you mentioned the base running, but to have the double steal, Jack steals the base. What did you notice just with Kirby early on in that game that you could?
0: They gave us some opportunities. The times were, you know, were high enough for us to take those opportunities, because Pareda throws the ball well. You know, we just try to, once you get the lead, you can take a couple more chances. I mean, running Carter on Jack's ground out led to a run, you know, with Collins coming up with the big RBI. So trying to just keep some pressure on.
2: Gotcha. Thank you.
3: So, Matt Quatrero, obviously pleased with the effort of his guys, and the Royals get the series even. Ryan, I'm just wondering aloud, you keep your scorebook in a scorebook. I keep mine individually, and I don't have Kolick's outing in St. Louis. I'm just curious, when did the Royals score their two runs to give him the 2-0 advantage? And
4: one in the first, which was an unearned run. They mm-hmm. took advantage of an error, and then Salvi hit a solo home run in the fourth.
3: So he had a 2-0 advantage after the fourth.
4: Yes.
3: When they came to bat in the fourth.
4: And so from what I remember about that game, it felt bigger than a 2-0 lead the way he was pitching.
3: Mm-hmm. Exactly. So, tomorrow, game time 1:10, and Seth Lugo will be after his second win, and his mound opponent will be right-hander Brian Wu. That's W-O-O. Brian Wu, Seth Lugo tomorrow, 1:10. Royals and Mariners in the third and final deciding game of the series. So if you're not here, tune in. Till then, Denny Matthews, good afternoon from Kauffman Stadium. And now Ryan has the totals.
4: The Royals had 5 runs, 9 hits, no errors, 6 left. The Mariners had no runs, 4 hits, 1 error, and 2 left. Stephen Kolick has his second career shutout. Today was a 4-hit shutout. A 3-single, 1-double shutout, 1 walk, and 2 strikeouts. The loser was George Kirby. Kirby gave up 5 runs, 9 hits over 6 innings. 2 runs were unearned because of an error by the second baseman Young in the Royals' 3-run first inning. Kirby had no walks and struck out 3. There were no home runs in the game. Kolick improves to 3-0. Kirby drops to 5-4. Time of game was 2 hours and 6 minutes, and today's attendance was 25,544. The Royals put an end to a four-game losing streak. They are 20.

0: 21 and 31. Seattle had won 3 of 4. They dropped to 25 and 28. Coming up, we'll check other scores from around the major leagues here on the Royals Baseball Network.
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0: Royals win it today at Kauffman Stadium 5-0, and checking other scores in the division. Cleveland is in first place. They have a 3.5-game lead over Chicago. They are scoreless in the top of the third inning at Philadelphia. For the time being, the Royals have picked up a half game, so they are 9.5 back of first place Cleveland. Second place is the White Sox, and the White Sox are trailing 9-3 in the bottom of the seventh inning at San Francisco. Third place, Minnesota, had a come-from-behind win at Fenway Park last night, and now this afternoon they lead 4-1 at Boston in the bottom of the eighth. Detroit, who is in last place, they've lost 7 in a row. Their game was postponed because of rain at Baltimore. So we'll have more from Kauffman Stadium as the Royals beat the Mariners this afternoon, 5-0 behind the shutout from Stephen Kolek. And the series is tied at 1 game apiece. Final game of the series is tomorrow afternoon. And we'll wrap things up coming up next on the Royals Baseball Network.
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0: Tom Petty and You Wreck Me. And SpaceX launched their largest ship ever this week. I guess it can carry more satellites and such. You know what I'd like to know about space travel is, when are they going to make the human compartment bigger? I was watching the astronauts last month or whatever, when they were going around the moon in that tiny little capsule. It looks very uncomfortable. Now, if they could send me in orbit around the moon in like a three-bedroom luxury condo, then we could talk.
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The Steve Miller Band with Fly Like an Eagle. Dan here. And in a few minutes, I want to tell you how a big movie is expected to do at the box office this weekend. Right now, let's hear from John Mellencamp. This is called Crumbling Down.

0: R.E.M. with Losing My Religion. And Star Wars, The Mandalorian, and Grogu is out in theaters now. And this weekend, it's expected to make between $80 and $100 million domestically, which I guess is not especially good for Star Wars movies. But I was reading that this one was also lower budget than most Star Wars movies. So based on the lower budget and what it's projected to do, it might actually perform fairly well financially.
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2: Did you know about 1 in 3 people with plaque psoriasis may also develop psoriatic arthritis, which causes joint pain, stiffness, and swelling? Does this sound like you? 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Tremfya, guselkumab, taken by injection, is a prescription medicine for adults with moderate to severe plaque psoriasis who may benefit from taking injections or pills or phototherapy, and for adults with active psoriatic arthritis. 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
5: Here's a look at your weather forecast powered by weatherology.com. 53 tonight under partly cloudy skies. Winds out of the northeast around 5 miles an hour. Daytime highs approaching 80 tomorrow. Bright sunshine expected. Lows around 57 tomorrow night. Mainly clear. Mainly clear skies Monday with highs in the low 80s. Slight chance of thunderstorms Tuesday. I'm staff meteorologist Derek Height. Currently 72.
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11: Dan here. I hope your weekend's off to a great start. And right now we have Rod Stewart with Maggie May.

0: Metallica with Fade to Black, and Metallica played a show in Poland recently at a stadium, and they set an all-time attendance record for the stadium. They had over 88,000 people in this Polish stadium. It is amazing Metallica's pull internationally. They go overseas. It's not like they're a curiosity. They're one of the most popular bands of all time, it seems, anywhere in the world. Anytime they do a show, 90,000 people might show up.
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Ted Nugent with Cat Scratch Fever. Dan here. I hope you have a great rest of your Memorial Day weekend, and I hope on Memorial Day you remember why we have the holiday in the first place. To honor the fallen, to honor those who gave their lives in service to our country.

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All 9 minutes. Northwest Missouri's Classic Rock. 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